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1: Lemonade by aespa. What a song. This is the second studio album by the South Korean girls group aespa. Got released by SM Entertainment on the 29th of May, containing 10 tracks. And this is basically the pre-release single WDA, Whole Different Animal, the lead single of the same name. And then you got, of course, Lemonade, which is the main title of the album, and releasing their second studio album after many years of working and doing such a good job. The music video teaser for the Whole Different Animal got released.And then the track listing was revealed as well. I believe that they have like special kind of a drinks that they did on their website just to promote even more of the merch. One thing you need to know about K-pop, nobody does merch like K-pop industry. They've always been and will always be very special when it comes to their packaging, their releases, and all these kind of a stuff. Now, the first track and pre-release single, WDA, Whole Different Animal, actually featured G-Dragon and his hip-hop-based dance song characterized by the synth and bass and heavy hook that actually...was there, and that they used that into it. And another track, Lemonade, of course, which is an EDM song by the synth bass rhythm that they have over there. They have this positive attitude and energy toward that. Good morning to you, Kuwait, and welcome to the Superstation 99.7 Radio Kuwait. Happy Wednesday. Welcome back, of course, to the Breakfast Show. Now, I hope that you had a fantastic Islamic Hijri New Year holiday yesterday and managed to enjoy the little midweek break. But let me be honest for a second. Honestly, does anyone else get completely confused?Where there's only one day off in the middle of the week and you have to come back in the next day, and sometimes you'll be like in this mindset thinking that it's the weekend. And that's me. I was like frustrated the whole time not to go and think that today's going to be Friday. That's usually what happens with me. So you spend a whole day thinking that's the weekend, and then suddenly the alarm goes off in the morning, and your brain's still like negotiating with reality, right? So for a few moments, you'll be asking yourself, what day is it? Is it Friday? And you just don't want to get mixed into that. So we're all in the same boat in this morning. The summer heat is definitely making a presence known across Kuwait. So the whether you're already on the road or heading to work or whatever you're doing, grabbing your first coffee of the day, we got you covered.We have a lot of things coming up your way. Of course, for today, we'll be playing the latest hits, sharing all of that on Wednesday. It's our pop culture day. And then the biggest cinema releases, TV shows, streams, and even podcasts. So please tune into that and stay cool with it. Let's get this Wednesday started right away. And hopefully you're going to have fun listening to this show. Now, let's kick it off with a little bit of local updates when it comes to the traffic. So there are two announcements when it comes to the traffic. Temporary closure on the Riyadh Road that started on Wednesday, which is today. The General Traffic Department have announced a temporary lane and exit closure on King Faisal bin Abdulaziz Al Saud Road. This is a Riyadh Road, part of the ongoing road work of the traffic management measures as well. So according to the department, the following closure will be implemented of the right lane and middle lane on Riyadh Road for the motorists coming from Kuwait Airport toward Kuwait City. Another one, basically the exit leading to the fourth ring road, Qurtuba exit leading to Riyadh Road, closure of Sheikh Zayed Road, that's the fifth ring road, leading to Riyadh Road, heading to Kuwait City for both directions.

direction. Now, they said the closure will affect motorists arriving from both Salmiya and Jahra, who will be redirected toward Riyadh Road, heading to the direction of Kuwait International Airport. All right, all of that have been actually included over there.

with you on the route. See, then I had to mention all of that for you. And basically, these are the latest updates when it comes to the traffic here in Kuwait. Gonna move on right now. We got some 18s, where you got The Look, Future, and Tyla. This is a FIFA song, so we're gonna do a quick recap from the 15th up until what's going on with the World Cup today. So tune into that. And the song is called Game Time, and we're coming back for more. So please keep on tuning in.

I heard what you said through the grapevine. Funny thing about your problems, they ain't mine. Staying up through the late night. 20 seconds to game time. Getting religious with it. Time crossing these state lines. Working hard through the late nights. 20

grapevine. 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Getting religious with it, high across any state lines. Working hard through the late nights.

0: now.
1: Future and Tyla with Game Time. This is one of the soundtracks for the FIFA World Cup of this year, 2026. And speaking of that, let's do a quick recap on what happened since the 15th of June up until what's going on right now. Ivory Coast and Ecuador ended with 1-0 to Ivory. Sweden beat Tunisia 5-1. And Spain tied it up with Cabo Verde with 0-0. Belgium and Egypt tied it with 1-1. The same thing with Saudi Arabia and Uruguay, yesterday. 1-1, Iran and New Zealand 2-2, that's yesterday. Now, and France have defeated Senegal 3-1. Now, for today, Norway have beat Iraq up until 4-1. Up until now, Argentina and Algeria ended with Argentina winning 3-0. And today at 7 a.m., which I believe they started, Austria versus Jordan. And then at 8 p.m., you'll have Portugal and DR Congo. And then at 11 p.m., another match, which is going to be the last match of the day. That's England and Croatia. So this is it for today. The whole schedule is available, of course, and good luck for all the teams. Let us know who you're cheering for. Reach us out and let us know about that on AKI El Mubarak and also on 22327019. It's our pop culture day, so we're going to share a lot of things about the world of pop culture, new releases, new music, and a lot of things taking place all into that. So recently, Taylor Swift all night at the Electric Lady Studio after dropping, of course, one of the leading single of the upcoming movie by Toy Story coming out this weekend, and I'm super excited to take my nieces to go and watch this. I grew up watching Toy Story, playing a huge role into my childhood and also up until my teens year. I still remember the games that came on PlayStation 1, and I love it and I adore it. And by the way, they're doing like a re-release of all of the games as well, all in one package. So if you miss playing that or didn't play it, I really recommend you that you go and to do it. I think it was quite ahead of its time, to be honest, as an adventure kind of a game. So the movie is coming out, and Taylor Swift have released I Knew It, which is the single for the movie. Taylor Swift have sparked speculation working on a new album, reportedly pulling all-nighter at the Electric Lady Studio in New York City. That was on Monday. Now, multiple reports and TikTok footage, the pop megastar said that to have spent around 9 hours inside the iconic studio, having spotted arriving at approximately 8 p.m. around time. Now, she wasn't alone there, of course. And producer Benny Blanco were among the familiar faces seen entering the building during the session. So Who's next studio album, 13th, has previously recorded A Lover, Folklore, Midnight, and Electric Lady in the studio. Now her most recent album, The Life of a Showgirl, arrived in October. So it looked like that she's working on a new material, and absolutely with all of these producers as well. So we'll see in the upcoming times if there's going to be anything to be announced. Speaking of that, we're going to play I Knew It, which is the lead single from the upcoming movie by Toy Story, that's Toy Story 5, some Mariah Jane Smith with Leave Me Behind, and much more to be played.

Leave My Head by Mariah Jane Smith. There you go, Kuwait. 24 minutes into the 7 o'clock hour, live in the mix, and we are here on The Breakfast Show. All right, Kuwait, checking on the weather and how the weather is going to treat you. Yesterday, it was one of the hottest days ever. It was unbearable during the afternoons. Up until 5 p.m., it was extremely hot. So it looked like we are up to a dusty day, hot with moderate to fresh northwesterly wind with a speed of 25 and 55 kilometer per hour. And you can tell that the speed of the wind itself is going to cause a lot of dust. So it's going to be a dusty day. The sea state is going to be the waves between 3 to 7, that's for the morning, and 2 to 5 between the night times as well. So you have to pay attention to that. It looked like the dust is going to prevail on Thursday, so the temperature is going to be around 46 degrees. So we're expecting the weekend to be also extremely hot. Now on Sunday, there are signs that the temperature will reach all the way up until 51 degrees Celsius, which is really hot on Sunday. But again, this is the summertime. We're in June, basically, we're passing mid-June, so this is the time expected for the temperature to reach the 50s and probably above that to 55. So be careful with that. Try to avoid the sun as much as possible. Do not stay with the direct sunlight, especially at prime time. All the application over the phone will usually give you an indication about that, so you have to pay attention to it, especially when you're going around and you have little ones and the kids, if you're walking your dogs as well. Pay attention to all of that. Checking on the air quality here in for today in Kuwait City, all the way to the Shweikh and Lijhara. Also, we have the one in Ermeithia for Salmiya, Lagrain, and all the way to Lfhihil. Air quality status is good and pose no impact on the public health. You have the station on the one in Al-Mutla and also in Lahmidi. The one in Ali Sabah al-Salem, the air quality is acceptable, but a very small group of people suffer from hypersensitivity, maybe slightly be affected. So be careful if you're living or working around any of these areas. Check out on their website, which is Bi'atuna, the air quality status by the Environment Public Authority here in Kuwait. Moving on right now with the playlist. Coming up next, some Keith Urban and Aliso. Much more to be played here with the latest hits and tunes. So please keep on tuning in.

All right, Kuwait, that was In Your Eyes by Aliso featuring One Republic. 34 minutes into the 7 o'clock hour, live in the mix, and of course sharing the latest hits and tunes. It's our pop culture day, so we're going to share a lot of that as well, just to let you know what's going on in the world of pop. Now, of course, Olivia Rodrigo is absolutely enjoying the success of her third album, doing such a good job and charting very well to jump all the way to be number one on many charts around the world, including Spotify and many other ones as well. Now, more onto that, we have Bebe Rexha with Dirty Blonde earned their third biggest debut of the weekend on a global Spotify and the second biggest female debut behind Olivia Rodrigo. So at number one with the top album's debut globally, You Seem Pretty Sad for a Girl and So in Love by Olivia Rodrigo being number one. Then you got Witness with Anitar being number two and Dirty Blonde by Bebe Rexha being number three, where number four is Bipolar and Evan Sando. And number five, you got Sublime with Until the Sun Explodes. Loads, and these are the top five albums so far. Now, Toy Story's 5 debut with a score of 91% on Rotten Tomato based on 44 reviews up until now, and this is something that is considered really incredible. Stupid Song by Olivia Rodrigo remains at number one on the global Spotify chart now for a fourth day with 5.97 million streams. Also charted at number one on the US Spotify chart with 2.52 million streams as well. Speaking of that, we do have The Cure that's going to be on the list for us today for all the fans by Olivia Rodrigo. Enjoy that, and I'm absolutely sure that by tomorrow we're going to play more tracks since the album is out, so just bear with us because yesterday was a day off. So by tomorrow we have a bunch of tunes that is supposed to be ready and set for you. Kuwait, Lisa, Anita and Rema and a song called Goals, Ariana Grande with Hey That I Made You Love Me, and much more to be played.

Ariana Grande with I Hate That I Made You Love Me. All right, Kuwait, 44 minutes into the 7 o'clock hour, live in the mix, and this is the breakfast show on the Superstation. Right now, Austria have actually scored a goal against Jordan. That's part of a Group J of the live match World Cup that's taking place right now. And we're going to keep it letting you know about that more with the local updates and live updates with the World Cup as long as we're here, especially that a lot of them are actually taking place during my showtime. So I'm like, that's a good thing at least. Speaking of that, the fans have voted for BTS as part of to be the artist they're most excited to see performing for the FIFA World Cup, which is going to be part of the finale. Lisa of Blackpink came in second place as well. So BTS upcoming show that's going to take place in the World Cup is going to be the highly anticipated performance of the tournament lineup, according to the result by the Billboard's pull-up. So the pull-up closed on Monday and readers voted for the boys more than 8 million times in response to the prompt asking to who they were most excited to see. And the second was Lisa, who actually came with 43% in response of 6.5 million compared to BTS, which is 54%. Both K-pop acts dominated the survey, but Shakira, Anita, Katy Perry, and Madonna and more were also contenders for that. Don't forget that very close to the ending that BTS will be performing along with Madonna and another lineup that's going to take place into that. So more shows and more music is coming. Now, we don't know if they're just going to perform something from the latest album, Arirang, or is it going to be something new that they want to drop for this special occasion. Speaking of that, we have Swim by BTS, some Lisa with goals, and much more to be played.

0: goals.
1: Lisa, there you go, with a song called Goals. All right, Kuwait, 51 minutes into the 7 o'clock hour, live in the mix. And absolutely, we're going to share more of the local updates and entertainment later on. So moving on with the Ministry of Communication, have actually monitored 250 reports of a fraud and deception, like here in Kuwait. So according to that, all of these reports have been related to fraud and scams during the past month of May. This is just for May. Now, the majority of these reports were related to websites. The authority explained that the reports were distributed across several channels, like website topping the list, with 128 reports that have been scammed through websites, social media platforms, 63 reports, phone calls with 32 reports, WhatsApp accounted for 24, and only 3 received via SMS. Now, the authority urged the user to report any suspicious messages, links, or communication. Now, the importance to avoid sharing personal data, banking information with any untrusted parties, and this is something that is very important. And once you receive anything like that, you'll be able to report them as well on Sahel. So pay attention to that, pay attention to the links, pay attention to the website on where you share, or where you buy, and share your information as well. If the website is sketchy, doesn't look really legit, then you don't have to go and purchase anything from that. Like whatever item you're looking for, I'm sure you'll be able to find in many other places as well. It's just you have to pay attention to all of these information and details. Gonna move on right now and probably wrapping up the hour with a couple of tunes that we have here, and then we will be back in the second hour of the show. So we got some Isabella Rotha with a song called Every Life, and much more to be played with Lily Allen, Back for You. This is the Jade Remix. Now enjoy these tunes. We're coming back for more.

Lily Allen and Jade with a wonderful collaboration, Beg For Me, the remix. Gonna wrap up the first hour of the show with some Lola Young with From Down for Lola. And much more is coming up with Topic, Alex Warren, Aja Tracy, Lucas Graham, and more of these awesome artists that's going to be featured in the second hour. We're gonna shed a light, of course, on some of the social media updates, podcast, TV shows, and cinema for the 8 o'clock hour since it's our pop culture day. So please keep on tuning in, Kuwait, and we're coming back for more.

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All right, Kuwait, 10 minutes into the 8 o'clock hour, live in the mix, and hopefully that you're having a wonderful day and a wonderful time ahead. So hopefully that you're enjoying the day. I know it's a little bit hot and it's going to be dusty, so you have to pay attention to that. It's going to be a really little bit of a tough day. So we're going to share the weather forecast one more time from the meteorological department, but there is a national weather warning that the wind speed is going to reach almost 55 kilometers per hour. So it's going to be windy and hot and dusty at the same time. If you don't feel comfortable with such a weather, it's much recommended you stay indoors as much as possible. Avoid going outdoors as well, especially if you have any kind of asthmas and allergies, and for the little ones as well. So this is something that you need to keep an eye on. All right, Kuwait, sharing more of the things that's related to the world of social media. 2026 Digital News report found that people rely on social media for news more than TV or website, and TikTok and Instagram influence increasing. Now, according to Reuters Institute Publishing for the 2026 Digital News report, looking at the state of the current information and ecosystem and how people are actually getting their news. This is something that basically a lot of people do. I mean, when I was in the state for my IVLP program by Washington, D.C., we did a lot of meeting because it was heavily media-based. And a lot of these information and statistics and research were actually based on how people do consume their news. And surprisingly, but that's for the states though, not here. Surprisingly, a lot of them would get the news from podcast. The thing though, or the problem was with it, is how updated these news can actually be on a podcast, because a podcast is not live. It can go live, but mostly it will be recorded. So some of these news can actually change or take a different kind of like direction at any moment. So that was another thing about the validity and reliability of all of these news and news consumption as well, and how does it like affect people. But this was also for the young generation. The majority of them, they want to get the news from podcast and mostly consume them on different kind of a platform, where the older kind of like generation, people from like 29 I remember and above, were mostly getting them not just from podcasts but social media in general. And to each its own. So I think by region, it completely differs. Like, I would absolutely know that here mostly is from social media and from Twitter or X that people would go and get their news and information on daily basis based on that. But this is something that how people and societies do like interact with social media for a reason. X or Twitter is quite political here. Like, they would use it for news, express something, or something happens on a national level. That's where people would actually go and talk and use it and express themselves with it. Where for Snapchat, it's used for something else. Instagram, more like professional kind of base, and entertainment, more like a kind of a base. TikTok is a whole new world, a different thing, to be honest. So there you go. Now, based on the survey data, for more than 85,000 people responded across 48 regions, the annual Reuter Institute report providing snapshots of these modern news consumption, the key factor that influenced opinion. And unsurprisingly, social media is the new key driving force, with people saying that social platforms are the most used news sources on daily basis. So there's a graph that you can look at, it especially if you're a person who's really

interested to do a research about that, if you're doing anything related in your university or your research center, or for business based, this is the proportion who used each as a source of news in the last week in market according to that, and you'll be able to find more information to that. So the whole graph would show the behavior, the increase and decline of people consuming social media for news from the year 2021 up until 2026. So it's like a 5-year time kind of a thing. So you'll be able to go and check it out and check if they use radio for news, prints, none of these, social media and video networks, TV, news websites and app, and all of that. And it's really interesting just to see how everything is actually fluctuating over there. It means that social media users can have more influence over the perception of a news story. Another section of the report data that showed online creators are rising as key news sources in the region. So this is really interesting because this is done on different kind of region and different kind of areas. So you would have high creator users, medium creator users, and low creator users. The proportion who consumed news from creators or influencer focused on news in the last week selected market. And that's what the graph, this graph specifically, is actually stating. Thailand came in number one with 47% people get their news from creators and influencers. South Africa with 41, Mexico with 39, Brazil with 33, the United States with 32. Then came in Taiwan with 26%, which is a medium creator use. Canada with 26, Argentina with 25, Spain and Poland on 23. Now for the lower creator users, you got a UK, Norway, Japan and Denmark, Netherlands varying from 18 to 9% on the lower side of people consuming their news from creators or influencers focused on news on social media. Now the challenge here is that the social media platforms are actually guided by algorithm, right? And this can be manipulated by platforms, owners, online creators. AI is another thing, like how many times you came across news and they've been used and been faked multiple times, fake audio snippets, fake videos, fake pictures, and many other ones. I remember now with the coinciding with the opening of the World Cup, there was this video, viral video of Donald Trump, the president of the state, with weird looking people like vampires. Of course that's an AI. I mean, come on, the whole shot, the location, everything looks really weird. But yet this picture been actually used on many official news sources, speaking of that, because they use this as content. They know that people would react to certain materials like that. People would actually go and consume this kind of data. So that's another thing that people are actually facing with consuming stuff on social media, the reliability of it, the manipulation of emotions and the whole thing for the people. So this could play a role in advancing the spread of misinformation and on the latest of re-angling of certain topics based on the generated audiences as well, and interest and many other things. There's another report also showed on the same report, there's another section, at the age group and reporting an increase in reliance on social app for news content and also to the other online sources. So the proportion of that and each and their main getaway to online news by the age group for the market. So basically for 35 plus, the direct source of a news comes in good shape with 25%. Social media comes as the highest, like with apps, then search, mobile, and emails. As for the people who are under 35 of age, the majority of them would use social media as a source of consumption of these news. Then comes search, like they would go for the net and search, and then direct, which is getting it from the direct source of news, whether by subscribing, newspapers, whatever it is. Now, this is the interesting part, I believe, where it's going to be quite handy if you're doing any kind of research or even for your own general information or field of work. In terms of specific platforms, TikTok and Instagram are rising in their overall influence, and there is a decline in X in news usage. So proportions who used each social media or video network for any purpose in all market. Definitely Facebook is still out there doing a good job. There is a rise with TikTok up until this year with 37% increase on people consuming that. A decline for X. In 2021, it was around 24%. For 2026, it's 17%. YouTube still holding on with a very good, fair kind of position, like it was 69% in 2021 and kind of been fluctuating in the 60s, but reaching to 69 one more time
on this year. And then there is a rise in the usage of consumption of data and material in general on Instagram app, jumping all the way to be 53%. And it was on the rise on literally from the year 2021. So changes at X fragmented this audience, Threads now gaining more traction. This kind of shift sparked by Elon Musk purchasing of X seems to have a reduction of the value of it and the news of itself maybe. Also, artificial intelligence and chatbots are on the rise when it comes to the news sources, as we mentioned, and altering some materials and stuff. So proportions who used a chatbot for news in the last week also, you'll be able to find, like, for example, going to ChatGPT and using all the latest in news, or asking ChatGPT, for example, to sum up and summarize everything that goes into the day, for example, like what happened in the past 24 hours, 15 hours, what's going on there. So number one comes in South Korea, then Brazil, you have Greece, Indonesia, Malaysia, and Peru, like on the top of the list when it comes to that. Also, given the rate of AI hallucinations, factuality, and correct response, this could be a concern, because when people now take what AI bots tell them as truth without verifying the information with the outside source, this is the problem. Now, in 2026, this is the Rotor Digital News report highlighting key trends across most aspects of social consumption. The concentration of social media on this front line as well, which is the vulnerability in terms of broader information of flaw and accuracy. There's so much data that is going online and so much misinformation on inaccuracy that's actually happening over there just to motivate, boost engagement at all costs, even if they had to twist the truth, making things that are not right and creating things that doesn't make or reflect anything that's with reality. Emotional grabbing and manipulation, something happens a lot on social media, faking some pictures as well and videos just to track more information, which is something I talk about all the time, especially when we go through any kind of like hard times and sticking to the right source of information and news. So yes, with the rise of technology and the ease of access to data, yet we face another pandemic, I would call it, which is misinformation and all of this alteration when it comes to the truth of what you're actually consuming. One more time, this is really interesting. If you're really into that field, or in your field of work, you need to find these kind of data. This was published by Andrew Hutchinson, Content and Social Media Manager. And then you'll be able, got published on the 16th of this month, which was yesterday. And then you'll be able to find it. You can just go and write social media, the leading source of news per Reuters. And then you'll be able just to go and read further with it, which is something that is really interesting. Gonna move on right now with the playlist. We're coming back for more. So please keep on tuning in. Some Lucas Graham with Second Chance, Ed De La Rosa with a song called Hallucinations, and much more to be played.

Love Girl, Lover Girl by Madison Beer. What a wonderful song. 31 minutes into the 8 o'clock hour, Kuwait, there is a national weather warning because the weather is not going to be stable for today. We're expecting it to be quite windy and dusty as well due to the wind movement. According to the Meteorological Department, the maximum temperature recorded is going to be 45 degrees Celsius for today, where the minimum is going to be 32 degrees. And you can tell by the temperature, the highest and the lowest, that there is a big increase when it comes to the heat. I mean, it's summertime. Now, the wind movement speed is going to be between 25 and 55, which is going to be quite fast. There will be a lot of wind for today, so be careful with that. And this will cause a lot of dust as well. And this hopefully will prevail by tomorrow, as the weather is supposed to be quite clean and clear with hot and a maximum temperature of 46 degrees Celsius. All of this is odd to change because these are just weather forecasts. Depending on the wind situation, climate, and many other things, all of that can change to any minute. Like, for example, it was stating that Wednesday and Thursday is going to be dusty, where it shows that by tomorrow it's just going to be hot. So you still don't know, but pay attention to that, as the weather is going to be quite unstable during the summertime with the wind and heat and dust. Now, checking on the air quality one more time for you, Kuwait, through Bi'atuna, which is by the Environment Public Authority, the station in Al-Juhara all the way to Al-Shweikh, Al-Dasma, and also to Rumaythiyah, down to Al-Grain and Al-Fihihil, are stating that the weather is quite clean and clear. We're in Al-Mutla', the station Al-Mutla' and Ahmadi, and all the way to Ali Sabah Al-Salim. The quality is good, acceptable, but a very group small people who suffer from hypersensitivity may be slightly affected. So you have to pay attention to that, especially that we're expecting the weather to be quite dusty. So please pay attention to it and to your own health. Get a move on right now with a quick break. We're coming back for more.

Cat's Eye with Gabriella. 42 minutes into the 8 o'clock hour, Kuwait live in the mix. I'm moving on right now with some of the streams and pop culture news. When it comes to the movies, Netflix K-pop Demon Hunter officially sets streaming history after 52 weeks. Can you believe it? In 3 days, this will mark the one anniversary for the K-pop Demon Hunters. Now winning 2 Academy Awards, becoming the most watched Netflix original movie of all time.

The K-pop Demon Hunter officially been on the Stream Top 10 list for 52 consecutive weeks, and setting another new record, the film held the number one success spot and brought in 3.6 million views. Now, the animation has also strong showing on the chart this week, swapping 2026, setting at number 3 with 5.7 million views, making this movie the 7th week on the list and still doing such a good job. Now, in every sense, K-pop Demon Hunter have been a major win for Netflix. The movie followed this K-pop girl group who moonlights as Demon Hunters and currently hold an impressive 91 critics score on Rotten Tomato, and when it comes to the popcorn meter, coming with 99%, almost a whole perfect score onto that. Now, the Screen Rant's own K-pop Demon Hunters review similarly glowing with the Bing Gapson Award and the film out of 10. Praising the film, compelling characters, themes, storytelling, and animation as well. Now, the strong craft of it, several films with All Years Academy Award, you have other things that ended up with a very good job. For example, you got LU, Zootopia 2, Arco, Little Amelia, Character of the Rain. All of them had like similar vibe and been doing such a good job since the release of that. Now, part 2 have been announced, but it's not going to come anytime soon, 3 years from now in 2029. Going to move on right now and check on days around the world. So buckle up and fasten your seatbelt as the National Apple Strudel Day taking place on the 17th. National Thank a Teacher Day, so maybe you can send your teacher a note, especially that you're in the summertime, just to celebrate that with your favorite teacher. Eat Your Vegetables Day taking place on the 17th. And the World Day to Combat Desertification and Drought, especially when it comes to the summertime. All of these days do have like an interesting background story that you'll be able to go and read and get to know more about that. Now we're going to move on with probably the last break of the show. We're coming back for more. We got some Tableau and a song called I'm Your Girl Right and much more to be played.

I knew it. There you go. Okay, Kuwait, time for us to let you go. It is Wednesday. Tomorrow is going to be Thursday, the beginning of the weekend. Quite confusing, but hanging in there. Gonna let you go with Lady Gaga, Bruno Mars, Die With A Smile. Have a wonderful day ahead. Put a smile on your face.

Hello and welcome to the 9 o'clock main news. I'm Zainab Moussaoui. An Israeli occupation strike has killed at least two Palestinians in the central Gaza Strip as residents of an area in the north of the enclave flee their homes after occupation forces expanded their control in the territory. Meanwhile, Israeli occupation forces stormed the city of Qalqalia, where vehicles stormed the city from its main eastern entrance and spread out in various neighborhoods. There have been a number of deaths across southern Lebanon. Most of those were concentrated in the district of Nabatiya. Nabatiya is home to one of the only remaining functional hospitals in southern Lebanon, where Israeli occupation forces are seeking to push towards the city, seizing high ground in and around the area, and that activities hasn't been actually ceased. Meanwhile, there has been drone strikes that killed several people in the town of Meifedun. The United States-Iran interim agreement to end the war in the Middle East says it will rule out a nuclear weapon for Tehran and probably allow Iran to sell oil upon signing. The memorandum of understanding signed this week is thought to be allowing the warring countries to negotiate a permanent truce. Under the deal, the U.S. will end its blockade of Iran's ports, while Tehran will restore the passage of oil tankers and other maritime traffic through the Strait of Hormuz. The U.S. president said the agreement states clearly that Tehran will not have a nuclear weapon, and the full text would be made public in a formal setting in a few days. A reported U.S.-Iran framework agreement includes a plan for a $300 billion U.S. dollars private investment fund aimed at supporting investment and reconstruction projects in Iran, with more than half of the amount already committed. The proposed reconstruction and development fund is designed to create economic incentives for both sides to reach a final agreement. The fund would rely entirely on private investment and would not include government funding or grants. The companies from the United States, the Persian Gulf countries, Asia, South America and Africa have agreed to provide financing, with planned investment covering sectors including energy, logistics, manufacturing and transportation. Russian attacks on cities in Ukraine's eastern and southeastern areas killed four people and set ablaze a residence and a shopping center. Prosecutors in the Donetsk region, the focal point of Ukraine's front line, said that three people died in two bomb attacks in the city of Slovyansk, five people were injured. In the southeastern Ukrainian city of Zaporizhia, national police said that a wave of dozens of drones killed one person in his car and injured seven others. A Ukrainian drone attack started a fire at a refinery that it is the largest fuel supplier to Moscow's region. The two industries have halted operations. The strike on Gazprom and Neft's refinery in southeastern Moscow damaged a primary refining facility that accounts to 53% of the plant's capacity. The second unit is expected to resume operations soon. G7 host France is pushing partners to agree a statement on critical minerals today that could include measures to help the West reduce its reliance on China and shield investors from countermeasures and dumping. The leaders will discuss securing mineral supply chains, a central theme of France's G7 presidency, along a broader effort to remedy global economic imbalances on the final day of the June 15th to 17th summit. Robert White Jr. won the Democratic primary for D.C.'s delegate to Congress. He became the favorite to replace 18-term delegate Eleanor Holmes Norton, who decided not to seek re-election in the heavily Democratic city. White would become the third delegate in the district's history, following Norton and Walter Fountry Jr., both politicians with national standing in the civil rights era. One person has died and dozens others injured after a 6.7 magnitude earthquake hit Indonesia's Sulawesi Island. There was a damage on the road connecting three regions in central Sulawesi province. The quake also damaged bridges and offices, as well as 67 homes.
The number of confirmed Ebola cases in the Democratic Republic of Congo has risen to 837, including 196 deaths, according to the latest figures released by the DRC Health Ministry. The case fatality rate stood at 23.4%. A total of 49 patients had recovered, while 376 patients remained in isolation. The WHO said that the outbreak continued to deteriorate, with a sustained community transmission, increasing the number of cases and deaths, with an ongoing geographic expansion across Ituri and North Kivu provinces. Moving now to business news, oil prices inched lower today, extending the previous session's declines as investors assessed the US-Iran peace deal through, though uncertainty over the full resumption of shipping through the Strait of Hormuz limited further falls. Brent crude futures dipped 16 cents to $78.80 a barrel, while US West Texas Intermediate fell 25 cents to $75.80 a barrel. Both benchmarks fell about 5% for a second straight session on Tuesday to stand at three-month lows on hopes that a US-Iran deal would allow oil flows through the strait. And now with the latest in sports. Norway secured an ultimately comfortable 4-1 victory on their World Cup return after 28 years, but were pushed hard early on in by Iraq. Meanwhile, Kylian Mbappe scored twice as France launched their bid for a third World Cup crown with a 3-1 victory over Senegal in Group I. And Lionel Messi scored his first World Cup hat-trick as Argentina beat Algeria in Group J. Turning now to the weather conditions here in Kuwait, it is expected to be hot with moderate to fresh northwesterly wind at speeds of 25 to 55 kilometers per hour, causing rising dust. The maximum expected temperature for today is 45 degrees Celsius and the minimum was 32. Right now, it's 38 degrees Celsius. That brings us to the end. Join us again at 12 for more news. Thank you for tuning in.

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Cause my white feather hawk-tailed deer hunter likes to keep me cool in the hot breeze summer. Likes to push me on this green John Deere mower. I know you wish you had a man like him, it's such a bummer. 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

0: oopsie daisy, you ooh, I imagine you do know how absolutely wonderful that you are.
1: He's my white feather hocktail deer hun. 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
5: Hello, hello, hello, ladies and gentlemen.
8: Good morning, everybody.
5: How's everyone doing today?
8: Oh, yeah, it's Wednesday.
5: It's Wednesday, a day after the holiday vacation.
8: It's like yesterday we didn't have holiday. It's not enough, Iman.
5: Oh, it was enough for me. I got plenty done. I went dress shopping.
8: Oh, that's awesome.
5: Yeah, I have a wedding tomorrow, so that's a lot of preparation.
8: Oh, cool, Iman.
5: Yeah.
8: The dress, what color? Please don't tell me black.
5: Yes, it is black. Just to annoy Sindus, it's black. I do not like colors. I'm getting it in black. I got it in black. The jewelry is black. The hair is black. My makeup is black. Everything is going to be just black.
8: For Adam's family?
5: Yes.
8: Adam's
5: family? Yes.
8: Layman, with the wig, I have the wig. If you want the wig, I will give you
5: the
8: wig.
5: I don't have to have the wig. No, my hair is not black. I will get a very, very black wig.
8: I have.
5: You have?
8: I have.
5: Okay, there you go. All black. It's as if I'm going to a funeral. All right, ladies and gentlemen, it's Wednesday.
8: Iman, it's like the black is everybody's choice, so that it makes them like A4 body.
5: I do not need to be slim. I'm already slim. I don't gain weight. Okay, that's the annoying part of my body. I don't gain weight.
8: Iman, now all the ladies are jealous. Are you kidding me?
5: Don't be jealous. It's not good. I lose weight faster than I gain it, and I'm not a healthy weight for my height.
8: I agree. She's like a traffic light. Literally.
5: Oh, my
8: and the tallness?
5: Oh. My brothers compare me to the aliens in Men in Black. You know those aliens?
8: The sticks.
5: The sticks.
8: Oh my God.
5: Okay, so I'm not that thin, but
8: Lana, trust me.
5: Because they have muscles and everything, so okay. Compared to them, I am that thin.
8: That's hilarious.
5: Exactly. So, ladies and gentlemen, of course, we didn't introduce the show, Bits and Breaks, me, Iman.
8: And me, Sindus.
5: So, it is Hollywood Nightmares today, but before...
8: My favorite, Iman.
5: It's Nightmares.
8: Don't disrespect it's Hollywood.
5: They disrespect themselves.
8: I know the movies, especially the movies, I know. Directors, they need it.
5: Oh my God. Oh my God.
8: Because Iman, I'm watching movies. I'm like, are you kidding me?
5: Oh my God.
8: Need to be put in NBC2, not in the cinemas. Literally.
5: The ones on NBC2 were in the cinema.
8: No. Now, literally, Iman, it's worse. The movies are getting.
5: I've been waiting for you to come back to put some positivity on Hollywood. And now it's not.
8: Okay.
5: I don't know whether to be happy or sad.
8: We will read. We'll see what will
5: happen. Okay, we're starting with the most entertaining news ever. The World Cup.
8: Oh yeah, guys. Are you ready to hear that?
5: Yeah.
8: So we have the reigning champion Argentina opened their World Cup campaign with a 3-0 victory over Algeria on Tuesday, powered by a historic hat trick from the legend Lionel Messi, who equalized Miroslav Klose's all-time World Cup goals record of 16.
5: All right, so playing in a record 6th World Cup, the Argentine veteran struck a stunning long-range opener in Kansas City, added a close-range finish in the second half and completed the first World Cup hat trick of his career in the 76th minute, sparking wild celebrations among Argentina fans. This is why you gave it to me. You gave me this paragraph. The tongue twist.
8: Tournament with a penalty from veteran forward Arnautovic.
5: Okay, so Jordan never stopped chasing the game and had the consolation of scoring the first World Cup goal in the history through Ali Alwan? That's his name?
8: Yes,
5: Alwan?
8: Yes.
5: Okay, right. So congratulations to both, mostly Austria. Right? That is great. I haven't watched any of the games, honestly.
8: Oh, me too. Sadly, me too. I just keep saying about it because I'm like sports

0: Ankara, but I didn't watch it.
1: No, because last World Cup, we were watching them. So much hype the previous World Cup. Even like screens outdoors, you're not hearing about cafes and places putting a lot of screens for people to come watch.
0: I saw a couple.
1: Yeah, but last year it was like...
0: No, it was like everywhere.
1: It's not last year. Last World Cup, yeah. Iman.
0: Because it was in winter, so it's beautiful. Everything is outdoor. I remember it was in winter.
1: Right.
0: Because you have in Muruj, in Embarkia.
1: But then again, the cinema, it was still indoors. The cinema isn't doing anything, right?
0: I know.
1: I haven't heard anything.
0: Vox has. Yeah.
1: Okay, everything else kind of just downplayed so much.
0: But because it was winter, it was beautiful.
1: Why did they make it during the hot season?
0: Wait, man, it's like 4 years. Imagine the last time. It's like time passes like
1: that's
0: that.
1: Why I'm saying last.
0: It's insane.
1: I'm saying last year. It's not last year. It's not last year.
0: That was 4 years. Are you sure 4 years?
1: 2022. I was supposed to go. I didn't end up going.
0: Oh, but it was near us.
1: Yeah.
0: Well, I told my dad. I'm like, all because of you. It's now it's all the end of earth.
1: Thing is, I would have went to Mexico, but I just came back from a month vacation. I really can't afford it. I don't want that long trip, because we're gonna let's lay down the flight plan. Okay,
0: yes.
1: If you want a straight shot from Kuwait to the States, okay, if you're taking like nonstop, that's 14 hours to New York. From Kuwait to New York, that's 14 hours, right? And if you have the money, good for you. You got business, you got first class. You don't got the money, you're stuck in economy for 14 hours.
0: Next to the bathroom.
1: And it's always full.
0: Yeah.
1: I'd rather be next to the bathroom than anything else. Back of the plane. I love the back of the plane. Okay.
0: The worst.
1: Wait,
0: place
1: wait.
0: Ever.
1: Okay. So you're jumping into New York.
0: Okay.
1: Right? And then don't forget, you have, I think, how many hours? 6-7 hours or something flight to California.
0: Okay.
1: Okay. And then you have, I think, the same type of hours to Mexico. Or maybe even less. But still, you're jumping from plane to plane.
0: Especially
1: if I'm going to Mexico only. I'm not going to stay in the States. I'm going to watch the matches in Mexico. That's 14 hours there. And then let's say 5-6 hours to Mexico. Then no, thank you.
0: That's hectic.
1: No, thank you.
0: That's so hectic.
1: That's a day. And don't forget the transit in between.
0: Yeah, guys, the wait in...
1: The cinemas, the cafes, the restaurants, the malls.
0: Iman, translate al Khalid.
1: The Gulf.
0: The Gulf.
1: Wait.
0: In the Gulf
1: isn't
0: near us.
1: Saudi... Wait, no. Next World Cup, I think, is in like Portugal and something. Saudi Arabia, I think, is hosting at some point. I think.
0: Oh,
1: hold on.
0: Qatar was
1: wait,
0: amazing.
1: Wait, wait. Let me see. World Cup. 2034.
0: Ooh,
1: so 2030 is, I think, Portugal, I think. I think it's Portugal and stuff. Wait, let me see. 2030. It's not hosting 2030,
0: Did
1: but
0: they even give the list where they will host it?
1: Oh, they're giving the list of places.
0: Okay.
1: But it's, yeah, Morocco, Portugal, Spain.
0: Morocco's near us, Iman? Kind of.
1: Maghreb.
0: Yeah. Next to us?
1: No, near Portugal and Spain. Go Northwest Africa.
0: Okay, not neighbors.
1: Yeah. Not to neighbors.
0: So sad.
1: Not
0: to
1: neighbors.
0: Sad.
1: But I do have friends in Spain, so I can get accommodation for free. Hey, Spanish friends, you listening? I love you. I love you so much. Free accommodation, please.
0: Me too, plus one.
1: Plus one.
0: I love you
1: too.
0: Let's
1: go to Spain. All right, ladies and gentlemen, time for us to go on a break.
0: And be right back. Don't go anywhere.
2: Don't go anywhere.
3: We're not done yet.

We've got in the bank. And you're not alright. How many more will it take to survive? Behind my eyelids.

0: up the volume. The fun is about to begin.
1: Ladies and gentlemen, we're back and it's time for the Hollywood...
2: My favorite.
1: Hollywood Nightmares.
2: Hollywood Buzz. Okay. Buzz.
1: Listen, before we get into the nightmare fuel that is Hollywood, I'd like to say I finished the K-drama, Teach You a Lesson.
2: Okay.
1: Now, the snippets that I saw online, the reels and everything, they show you the guy beating up the students. Okay.
2: Okay, that's intense.
1: They deserve it. Oh my god, I felt so happy. I was like, let's go.
2: Then it gives them the green light.
1: Right? But obviously that's just like 1% of the show. Okay. They actually dive into a lot of scenarios and a lot of them are real cases that took place. Obviously dramatized versions of real cases that took place in South Korea.
2: Is it like Iman Gossip Girls, but more intense?
1: No.
2: So high school drama.
1: No, not high school drama. No, because they go to different. They go around to different schools, battling different cases.
2: No snitching, no romance like that.
1: No romance.
2: Okay.
1: Thing is, there is.
2: That's a weird high school drama.
1: No. Because it's not the main characters are not the high schoolers. The main characters are the adults.
2: Uh huh.
1: There is a love story, but it's not really a love story. It's just two people that. Just and they don't know what the hell they're doing.
2: Goofy story, yes.
1: But actually, it's very intense because they're starting out sitting there like we want to protect the students from bullies. We're gonna stop the bullying, and then you have other cases where the parents are bullying the teachers, or the teachers are.
2: The action starting.
1: Yeah, the teachers are mistreating the students and stuff like that, and then there's like a bigger storyline.
2: Who told you about that?
1: That links all. The reel popped out on my Instagram.
2: Oh, you're like, let me take a chance and watch it.
1: Yeah, because I saw the dude smacking the bully and the bullies.
2: You're so mean, Iman.
1: Because the bullies are borderline criminal.
2: What does that borderline mean?
1: Like they're almost crossing the line into being felons, criminals.
2: Uh-huh. Okay,
1: some of them even went to jail. So.
2: Okay.
1: Yeah. Okay.
2: Oh, that's all over the place.
1: I am not kidding. Because let's be honest, we've been through some form of bullying growing up.
2: Everybody. Yes.
1: Sadly, that's the truth, right? We've all been through some kind of bullying. But it never went to the point where you basically want to self-delete.
2: Oh, definitely.
1: Okay. Where you're sitting there just going to jail.
2: Yeah.
1: Right? Doing criminal activity. Murder. Come on.
2: Yeah, yeah.
1: Right? My experience was pretty tame. Still a little bit traumatizing to a degree, but obviously it's pretty tame compared to the cases that you see and
2: hear. Yeah, and here, yeah.
1: Coming out of some of these. Yeah, some of these stories are real. No, when you say criminal, they are criminals. They're not bullies. They're criminals. They're felons.
2: Oh, yeah.
1: They go to court.
2: Oh, that's so bad.
1: They go to court.
2: This is a documentary, not even like in a high school.
1: It's almost the same thing. So I do recommend watching Teach You a Lesson. It's on Netflix. It's 10 episodes.
2: Oh, okay, nice.
1: So it's all good. I started it Saturday, finished it yesterday. It's good.
2: Okay, cool.
1: Yeah, so I do recommend that. Now, jumping into other news.
2: Oh, Iman.
1: No.
2: Iman.
1: Minu. Who?
2: I had to say it.
1: Hi.
2: My handsome fave.
1: No longer handsome. Okay.
2: Iman. Paramount has unveiled the first trailer for Heart of the Beast, a survival thriller starring Rabbit.
1: Mm-hmm. And next, my favorite, J.K. Simmons. No, he's not my favorite. I'm kidding. No. I'm kidding. I'm kidding.
2: Search. I have to see.
1: You
2: want to
1: see?
2: Let me see him, Iman. Not my favorite.
1: Nah.
2: Me too.
1: Nah.
2: So the film follows former Army Special Forces officer James Belmont, who's Pit, and his retired combat dog, Auden, who must survive after a plane crash in the Alaskan wilderness. So the director is David Ayer, who worked with Pit on the World War II tank drama Ferry. Do you watch that?
1: Nope. Wait, no. No.
2: Okay, and was the writer director behind the 2012 Jake Gyllenhaal?
1: Gyllenhaal.
2: Gyllenhaal.
1: I don't know how you said.
2: And Michael Pena Police, Drama and the Foch.
1: What? This sounds like that movie with Liam Neeson, Wild. No, was it Wild? Which one was the one where they're being chased by wolves? Is it called Wild? I can't remember.
2: It's like Will Smith.
1: There's
2: movie.
1: This, and then there's the movie with Idris Elba and
2: The Beast.
1: No, what's the name of that lady from Titanic? What's her name? The one with Leonardo DiCaprio. What's her name? You know who I mean, right? They have a movie where they crash, their plane crashes in the mountains, and then they have to survive. And they
2: Oh yeah, it was the movie.
1: Okay,
2: it was the movie.
1: And then that movie based on, I believe it was one of the South American football teams where their plane crashed somewhere, and the plane is white, and they're crashed in the snowy mountains. A few of them survived, obviously. But the way they survived is
2: Kate was Latiman.
1: Thank you. The way they survived is obviously survival of the fittest. You do turn feral. Right, you have to do whatever you can to survive. So it's like every other movie.
2: The Mountain Between Us.
1: There you
2: go. Yeah, I watched that. Yeah, I watched that.
1: So it's similar concept.
2: Every movie.
1: They're all similar concepts.
2: But
1: the thing is, some of them you'll have like some type of difference, like a tweak that would make you be like, okay, you've seen it, but it's still done differently. Now it's not done differently.
2: Don't even bother.
1: If I can list all these movies that reminds me of it, then it's not doing anything different. Not really. J.K. Simmons, though.
2: Iman, you know what's the funny? It's like he have the same role every time. He's like in the army. They put him in the army or like he's a soldier or whatever. In every scenario in the movie.
1: Exactly. So you've got that. So what else?
2: We have the famous director, Iman.
1: Wait, no. We'll save that for later.
2: Okay.
1: For now, we have gato. Spanish for cat.
2: Okay.
1: Gato. Right, so Pixar teases Gato. So Pixar just released a teaser trailer for Gato, which features Mark Ruffalo as Nero, a black cat navigating life in Venice, and Lawrence Fishburne as Rocco, a local feline mob boss. The animated film comes to theaters March 5th of next year, I'm assuming. There's no date, but I'm assuming since it's June, it's supposed to be next year.
2: Yeah, exactly.
1: Lawrence Fishburne as a mafia cat.
2: Who's he, Iman? I don't know. I had to search for him.
1: John Wick, the dude with the pigeons.
2: Ah.
1: Oh, wait. Why am I going that far? Matrix. What's his face? What's his name?
2: It ring a bell.
1: I can't remember his name in Matrix. Who was his name in Matrix?
2: I didn't see Matrix, unfortunately.
1: Really?
2: Yeah.
1: I'm not gonna.
2: I know the black.
1: I'm not gonna hound you about it because I don't like Matrix, so we're good.
2: I just know, you know, the move that he turns, he bends.
1: Oh, they did that all in the early 2000s.
2: This is the
1: only
2: one I know.
1: They did all of that. All right, so we got that.
2: Wait. Huh. Fast and Furious.
1: Okay. break. No, she's gonna go on a break.
2: Iman,
1: ah.
2: They have to know.
1: No, they don't.
2: They have to know.
1: After the break, let them keep them in suspense.
2: I can't.
1: I know, but keep them in suspense.
2: The host can't.
1: Keep them in suspense.
2: Okay.
1: All right, so we'll tell you guys the information after the break.
2: Don't go anywhere.

0: Buckle up, we've got more to say.
1: And we're back, our dear listeners, now with my favorite news. I can't wait to tell you. So Universal Picture is releasing the Iman Singh Tokyo Drift.
2: That wasn't even close. Okay. I wonder if you know how they do in Tokyo.

0: عاشت. So the Fast and the Furious in theaters from August 21st to August 27th to celebrate its 25th anniversary. And the film launched a franchise that includes 10 main film, multiple spin-offs, an animated series, and several upcoming projects. And the releases feature a new trailer that taps into nostalgia for the original film.
1: Animated series? What animated
0: What's
1: series?
0: Animated? Wait.
1: Wait, they said animated series. What animated series? There's a Fast and Furious animated series?
0: I didn't know that.
1: Huh.
0: Maybe they're starting to make.
1: If it's from how much I don't like it that I don't know.
0: Oh, it had been like 10? 10 Fast and Furious movies, Iman. Bless you. This is
1: Thank
0: a good
1: you.
0: Sign, right?
1: Good sign of what?
0: That the movie will be good?
1: No.
0: Okay, no?
1: No. No, because I'm sitting there going like, animated Furious movie must be really bad.
0: Come on, because the last one. Now the last one it will be.
1: Okay, here's what it's called. It's called Spy Racer. It has 6 seasons. From 2019?
0: What?
1: What is this?
0: I wasn't heard about that.
1: What?
0: It's like even GT.
1: It's on Netflix GT. Too. What is this? 6 seasons on Netflix from 2019?
0: But if there's 6 seasons, so it means that the first had topped. So that's why they...
1: It's Netflix. Everything bad continues. Yeah. Everything good gets cancelled.
0: Okay, yeah.
1: Okay.
0: You made a point,
1: Let's be honest. It has Tyler Posey.
0: Who's she?
1: He.
0: Oh, he?
1: Teen Wolf. Scott McCall.
0: He's
1: the werewolf. He was the werewolf. Oh no, we're Dylan O'Brien. We're Styles.
0: Oh yeah, I love
1: we
0: him.
1: We like Styles.
0: We love Styles.
1: We love Styles.
0: He's hilarious, but the other one is like stiff.
1: I mean, I hate his good guy persona. I hated
0: his. But good guys always survive.
1: No, listen. Like the first like few seasons, it was like okay, yeah, the no kill rule makes sense. And then later on, you're like, no, just kill them, slit their throat. Just
0: they deserve it.
1: There should be so much more blood. Come on. It's such a tame werewolf thing, but then again, it was MTV, so they really didn't have much of a budget. You saw CGI?
0: It's so like...
1: It was so bad. But I like it because Dylan O'Brien. Styles was awesome.
0: He is. You watch his movie, Send Help?
1: Not yet. I haven't been to the cinema. I'm waiting for streaming.
0: It's a long time ago. It didn't even download and stream.
1: I mean... A lot of things were banned in Russia and then in Turkey. I was too busy climbing mountains and stuff to actually watch anything.
0: Okay. So now you're back to...
1: I came back. I've been working overtime. So, yeah. I really
0: have... Well, Iman is...
1: Teach You a Lesson is the only time I've had some downtime to actually finish a series.
0: Yeah.
1: Yeah.
0: Okay, cool. But you have to watch it.
1: I'm going to watch it. It's Dylan O'Brien. Still an O'Brien.
0: No, but this time you'll be shocked from his personality. It's mean.
1: No, I've seen mean. Okay, because listen, I know I tend to say don't watch things just because you like an actor or an actress. But Dylan O'Brien, I watched an M. Night Shyamalan movie, and I loathe M. Night Shyamalan. He's so horrible, right? But I watched that movie because of Dylan O'Brien, because he is a good actor.
0: By man, sometimes good actor, because the scenario, they become bad because of the scenario.
1: That's the thing.
0: You know?
1: The movie was bad because it was M. Night Shyamalan. But I was like, no, maybe.
0: This Shyamalan?
1: Shyamalan, yes.
0: Every time he makes the movie, it's like the action starts. First 1 hour, you sleep. Then 10 minutes, the action starts.
1: Because he's trying to recreate the Sixth Sense. Sixth Sense, yeah. I see dead people. Yeah, Sixth Sense. Right? Over and over and over again. He's trying to create that magic.
0: Yeah.
1: And he managed to do it with Split.
0: Okay.
1: Split.
0: Yeah, I watched it, yeah.
1: Okay. The sequel, not so much.
0: But the first one, it's amazing.
1: The first one would be Unbreakable, Bruce Willis.
0: No, not the first one, this one.
1: Yeah, it's Bruce Willis, Unbreakable, and then it's Split. And then it's Glass?
0: Glass.
1: Then it's Glass. Glass was good.
0: I didn't see Glass.
1: Up until again, because he likes the dumb twist. He wants to be like, I got you. He's not getting anybody. He's never getting anybody. He needs to stop chasing that high.
0: I agree with you, man.
1: He needs to stop chasing that high of the Sixth Sense and start actually making something good again.
0: Exactly.
1: All right? Split was good. Nothing after that.
0: It's crazy, man.
1: It was just two things.
0: How there's people like that in real life? With multiple personalities.
1: It's a trauma response. The from what I know, again, I'm not a specialist in this.
0: But she loves psychologists, yeah, so she knows.
1: It's from the bits of information that I've gathered, yeah. Right? People tend to go through extreme trauma. It has to be really bad,
0: okay,
1: right?
0: Okay.
1: So the main person, the main personality, okay, will create another personality to be as a defense.
0: Yes.
1: So it doesn't matter what type of personality character that comes out. Okay. It's going to be there to defend the main one.
0: But
1: if that one can't handle,
0: it takes over another personality.
1: Listen, it's not that common to have like 20 something.
0: Yeah, that's, you know, not, it's like, come on, yeah, I know that.
1: You
0: yeah.
1: have the well-known cases are like two or three personalities. Like having more than that, that is, I don't know what trauma this person has went to and how they, nobody has gotten them help or anything, but like.
0: And mashallah, we know people that have masks.
1: No, that's different. It's still the same person, but they know how to act.
0: But yeah, they know how to act.
1: That's a different case. Not okay. It's dissociative disorder, multiple personality
0: the
1: disorder.
0: Psychos. It's translate
1: it's
0: psychos.
1: No, it's not psychos. Don't call them psychos in this.
0: You might be like Looney Tunes.
1: No, don't say that. Don't say that. Because the character they make, the personality they make, is a defense.
0: Not to other people in our life.
1: Oh, you're talking
0: not in the movies.
1: Okay, no. I'm just.
0: Not in the movies. I mean the real disorder. I'm talking about the people in
1: the
0: our
1: people
0: lives.
1: Wearing masks.
0: Yeah, the masks.
1: Not the people with the dissociative disorder.
0: Of course not.
1: Okay.
0: I'm not making fun of the disorder, Iman.
1: I know, but I don't
0: know. No, I'm from my experience. Yeah. You know.
1: Okay. All right. We got into it too deep. All right. What else do? Oh, Sindus.
0: What?
1: You have to be with me on this. Okay. You have to hate it as much as I do.
0: Tell me.
1: Okay. Disney just unveiled the final trailer for the live action
0: yes
1: adaptation of Moana.
0: I'm not a big fan.
1: Thank you.
0: Of Moana. Okay, I'm a big fan of The Rock, not Moana.
1: Okay, let's just go through it.
0: Come on, Iman, go.
1: So it's set to release on July 10th. And in the clip, Dwayne Johnson reprises his role as Maui performs the song You're Welcome. The story follows Moana and Maui as they attempt to return the heart of Te Fiti, facing challenges including the giant crab Tamatoa. They should not have brought The Rock for the live action. He does not look like Maui.
0: Okay, I saw it.
1: That wig.
0: He looks funny.
1: That wig is atrocious. That needs to come off his head like right now.
0: Exactly.
1: That needs to come off. Someone needs to rip that right off his head.
0: They ruined his legendary.
1: They should have cast someone that looks way similar body build wise to Maui.
0: Yeah.
1: Okay, Moana. I mean, they recast Moana. Why not recast Maui? Is Rock that big of a deal?
0: Imagine the budget, I think, for the budget.
1: You've seen the CGI? All the budget went to The Rock.
0: Yeah.
1: I wish it went to his wig. That wig, oh my god, that needs to come off.
0: The entire movie.
1: It needs to be cancelled. The whole movie needs to be cancelled.
0: I agree.
1: If you take your kids to see this in July, you are the problem. And why these movies are continuing.
0: You might not have the Mini coming up, Toy Story coming up.
1: Okay, break, ladies and gentlemen. The prayer is coming up while I just have an aneurysm behind the scenes.
0: So don't go anywhere.
2: أيها الإخوة والأخوات، حان الآن موعد أذان الظهر وفق التوقيت المحلي لمدينة الكويت وضواحيها.

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1: You're tuned into Bits and Breaks, where the conversation doesn't stop.
2: Ladies and gentlemen, despite what the Flash says, the conversation is stopping now.
3: Oh, unfortunately.
2: Unfortunately.
3: This is the end of
2: Bits and Breaks with me, Iman.
3: With me, Sindus.
2: And tomorrow, you got Sindus telling
3: alone.
2: You where to go, what to do, and...
3: I forgot, Iman.
2: Where to drop your cutie patooties.
3: Oh, yeah, cutie patooties.
2: Yes, the cutie patooties, because there's a lot of events happening on the weekend.
3: We'll tell you tomorrow.
2: Exactly. So tune in tomorrow for all the activities. Bye-bye.
3: Take care.

final examinations for grade 12 students in both the science and arts for the 2025-2026 academic year. Kemen Sri Amid comprehensive organizational, administrative, and technical preparations by the Ministry of Education. Examination committees reported orderly attendance by students from the early morning hours, with school administrations implementing the necessary measures to provide a suitable environment for conducting the tests in accordance with approved regulations and procedures. In a previous statement, the Ministry of Education affirmed its commitment to mobilizing all human and technical resources to ensure the success of the examination period. The ministry said that it is closely monitoring examination committee's progress, ensuring the readiness of examination halls and providing appropriate facilities and support to help students complete their exams smoothly and efficiently. Moving on to regional news, where four Palestinians were injured today morning during an attack carried out by Israeli occupation colonists on homes in the Beita south of Nablus area. Colonists from the newly established outpost on land south of the town attacked homes in the Bir Qaza and Al Hariq areas, damaging several vehicles and breaking windows before residents confronted them. Meanwhile, Israeli occupation forces later stormed the area and physically assaulted residents, resulting in injuries to four Palestinians. Israeli occupation forces today carried out airstrikes on several areas in South Lebanon despite a peace deal in the Middle East war that includes Lebanon. Israeli occupation warplanes launched raids targeting the Nabatiya area and the eastern outskirts of neighboring Kfar Tibnat. Meanwhile, the Israeli occupation also launched a drone strike on the town of Ansariya in the Zahrani area. The first tankers carrying Iranian oil exited a U.S. blockade in the Strait of Hormuz. A tracking website said on Wednesday, 2 days before Washington and Tehran launched talks on an agreed peace deal, skill scan on details, including Iran's nuclear program and the lifting of sanctions, where the talks on a final settlement are set to begin Friday at Switzerland, as news that the Hormuz Strait will reopen sent world oil prices tumbling. Moscow mayor announced today that 19 drones en route to the Russian capital had been shot down, where emergency response teams are working at the crash site. The Russian Ministry of Defense reported that air defense systems intercepted and destroyed 44 Ukrainian drones over several Russian regions and the Black Sea within 2 hours. Meanwhile, Ukraine authorities said a Russian attack on the southeastern Ukrainian city of Zaporizhia killed at least one person and injured seven others. G7 leaders said today they stand united to support Ukraine, including its territorial integrity, and agreed to increase sanctions on Russia in a statement that underscores Kyiv's growing leverage as it seeks peace talks with Moscow. The unity of the joint statement from the June 15-17 G7 summit in France, as U.S. President Donald Trump's administration has at times been hard to bring on board, particularly on the thorny issue of how to end the Ukrainian war. And now finally, moving on to the weather forecast in the state of Kuwait. Today's weather is expected to be hot with moderate to fresh northwesterly wind with speed of 25 to 55 kilometers per hour, causing some rising dust. The maximum expected temperature for today is 45 degrees Celsius, while the minimum recorded is 32. And right now in Kuwait City, it's 43 degrees Celsius. That's it for the news update for now. Stay safe. Chica chica, Louis Bellin chica, Tiani bomb, atomica.

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And you know the rhyme. 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
1: 1, 2, 3.

Hello, hello, hello, ladies and gentlemen. You're tuning into the Drive Back with me, Iman, covering for Mehet while she's out on leave. Now, today's Wednesday, and I know she usually does wacky but true stories. And I'm going through the stories. There's so much that we've already said or we can't say on air. So I decided to ask ChatGPT, so ask AI, some wacky stories. I'm not going to tell you them now. I'm going to leave that for a bit later. Have you guys wondering what the chat came up with? Okay, for now, I'm going to start with some local news because we do have a few updates. So now we have an update from the General Traffic Department. They announced the results of campaigns conducted in various locations from June 8th to 14th, 2026. So the campaign resulted in the issuance of 19,938 traffic citations and the arrest of 51 wanted individuals, the handling of 2,736 miscellaneous violations, the arrest of 27 individuals who violated residency laws, the impoundment of 16 wanted vehicles, the arrest of one person without identification, the arrest of 6 individuals in an abnormal state, and the referral of 11 juveniles to the juvenile prosecution. Now, the campaign also resulted in the impoundment of 419 vehicles and 21 motorcycles, and the detention of 46 individuals at the traffic detention center. Now, authorities responded to 1,097 traffic accidents, including 160 accidents that resulted in casualties. Meanwhile, traffic officers arrested citizens for driving a vehicle without a plate number. So a security official informed the newspaper that the highway patrol officers got suspicious when they noticed vehicles without a plate number. Now they stopped the car, they checked the documentation, and it was discovered that they were in violation. Now, the General Traffic Department has continued its campaign to apprehend drivers exceeding the speed limits. So, traffic officers arrested citizens and a resident who were driving at speeds of 180, 179, and 150 kilometers per hour. Why are you driving that fast? And how? Why? Why would you reach 180? What's the reason for reaching 180, ladies and gentlemen? There's no reason to go anywhere above 120. No reason whatsoever. Right? Stay safe out there. So a security source disclosed that the violators were taken to the traffic police station. Their vehicles were impounded and legal action was taken against them in accordance with the new traffic law. Now, if I remember correctly, hopefully I have screenshotted the traffic violations. I probably didn't. But there were new traffic laws where anybody driving over... Oh, found it. I do have a screenshot of it. So it's saying... So the new traffic law for speeding. So penalties for speeding violations. For citizens, 150. Issuance of a traffic violation. Vehicle impoundment, 170. Issuance of a traffic violation. Detention pending legal procedures and vehicle impoundment. Going on over 200 and above. Issuance of a traffic violation, a vehicle impoundment, referral for imprisonment proceedings. Now for residents, for 150, 170, and 200. Just saying going over 150 is enough because it's the same penalties. So the penalties for residents, issuance of a traffic violation, vehicle impoundment, and deportation from the state of Kuwait. So those are the new penalties for speeding violations, for exceeding the speed limit, ladies and gentlemen. Again, there's no reason for you to go above the speed limit whatsoever. If there's an emergency, like medical emergency, you have the ambulances. Call up the ambulances and they'll do their job, all right? We need everybody safe and sound. Ladies and gentlemen, follow traffic rules, please. Now, I'm going to go on a break. When I come back, I might give you the wacky stories that the AI has come up with. So stay tuned.

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1: I heard what you said through the grapevine. Funny thing about your problems, they ain't mine. Staying up through the late night. Twins getting religious with it. Time crossing these state lines. Working hard through the late nights. 27.

grapevine. 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Staying up through the late night, 20 seconds to game time. Getting religious with it, high crossing these state lines. Working hard through the

All right, ladies and gentlemen, I'm back, and I'm going to give you a bit of the stories that the AI made up, the wacky stories that it made up. Now, when I asked it at the beginning, right, it gave me wacky stories that involved, like, animals, right? So it gave me, like, a camel who thought he was a goldfish, the bread that became mayor, stuff like that, right? Because I asked it to keep it family-friendly. We like to keep things family-friendly. So it gave me a lot of animals. Apparently, the go-to for family-friendly is just animals and food, right? And then I asked for news type of

reports, like mock news reports, right? And then it gave me some good ones. However, I don't know. I feel like saying the animal ones and food ones first and saving the mock news reports for later, just to let you know, all of this, obviously, the mock news reports, fake, all right? Whatever I say that involves humans and stuff, fake, right? So which one should I start? Should I start with the animal ones, family friendly? Well, let's go with the animal ones. So it says here, this is what it came up, the first story. The camel who thought he was a goldfish. So in a small desert town, there lived a camel named Barak. I don't know why they chose that name, but Barak, who was convinced he was actually a goldfish. Now, every morning he would stand beside a fountain and blow bubbles through a straw. One day, he declared, I shall win the International Goldfish Swimming Championship. So the townspeople didn't have the heart to tell him that, one, he was a camel, two, the championship didn't exist. So they built him a tiny lane in the fountain. And Barak trained every day, splashing water everywhere, and children cheered. Cats judged him silently from nearby walls, as cats do. And finally, the mayor organized the first ever International Goldfish Swimming Championship, and Barak was the only contestant. So, of course, he won gold. And Barak accepted the medal with great dignity and announced, I'd like to thank my fish ancestors. And, of course, nobody corrected him. Oh, I find this pretty funny. It's actually pretty creative. Should I say another one? There's quite a few more. Let's see. Ooh. How about the dragon who was terrified of marshmallows? So they gave me five stories, right? The chat gave me five stories. So this is another one. The dragon who was terrified of marshmallows. So a young dragon named Ember, very original, Ember could face giants, storms, and volcanoes without fear. But marshmallows, absolutely not. So one glimpse of a marshmallow and she'd hide behind furniture. And nobody understood why. So one day, a wizard accidentally turned the kingdom's clouds into giant floating marshmallows. Panic spread. Ember locked herself in a cupboard. But when she learned the marshmallow clouds were blocking sunlight from the royal gardens, she gathered her courage. She flew into the sky and bravely poked the clouds until they drifted away. Now the kingdom celebrated her heroism. And Ember still didn't like marshmallows, but she learned something important. You don't have to stop being afraid to do something brave. I like that. That's a good moral to a story. It's right there. It's wacky enough, but it's creative enough, and it has a moral story right there. So those are two stories for you guys. You want one more? You want one more? I said chat gave me five. There's quite... Let's see. Title. So there's the bread that became mayor, the world's most dramatic chicken, and the penguin who opened a dessert ice cream shop. Should we go with the dramatic chicken? Let's go with the dramatic chicken. Let's go with the dramatic kitchen. The chicken, not kitchen. Chicken. All right. So here it is. There once was a chicken named Beatrice who treated every minor inconvenience like a grand tragedy. A feather fell out? Oh, cruel fate. Someone moved her water bowl 6 inches. My life is in ruins. It sounds like a teenager. One afternoon, a cloud covered the sun for 30 seconds. So Beatrice lay dramatically on the ground and whispered, tell my story. And the other chickens ignored her. And eventually, a traveling theater director saw her performance and offered her a role. So Beatrice became the first celebrated actress in poultry history. Critics described her work as unexpectedly emotional for someone who occasionally eats pebbles. Okay, this is so lame. I'm trying not to laugh very hard out loud. Please tell me you guys found that funny. I mean, it's AI. It came up with this. These are not mine. I asked AI and this is what it came up with. And I'm really liking them. I hope you guys like them as well. I'm going to go on a break. And when I come back, I'll either continue this or switch up to news again, because there are some news reports that I didn't read. So we'll see. Or maybe I'll go to the mock news reports, move away from the animals and go to the mock news reports that the AI came up with. We'll see after the break. So stay tuned.

I'm back and I'm switching to news updates. Now, this piece of news that I found, whether it's up, it's recently updated or it was given to you guys two days ago, a week ago, people will still always ask the same question, especially now, right? They're always asking about flights, international flight, domestic flights. Are they coming? Are they not coming? Where are they operating from? No matter how many times the Directorate General of Civil Aviation and all of them releases information, people still ask the same question. So I'm here to give you some of the answers, right? So Kuwait Civil Aviation announces partial reopening of flights for Gulf, Arab, and foreign airlines via T4. Now, this news was updated two days ago. All right, and people still always ask the same question, and that's why I am saying it now. Now, Kuwait's Public Authority of Civil Aviation announced on Sunday the limited resumption of operations for Gulf, Arab, and foreign airlines through T4 at Kuwait International Airport. Now, the authority added that coordination will be carried out with airlines that wish to resume operations to determine flight schedules. It also stressed that the move responds to travelers' needs and aims to provide more travel options for citizens and residents traveling to and from Kuwait. It urged passengers to follow updates regarding their flights and contact their respective airlines before heading to the airport. Got that, ladies and gentlemen? Always check out the updates. Contact your flight via email or their social media or any of their official platforms just to get more information. And again, I said this, they give you the information, the newspapers release it, we say it here, people say it there, and then everybody keeps asking the same questions. Do you know how many times I've been to like the salon, I'm doing my nails or I'm doing my hair, I'm doing whatever, and the same people, which are the staff in the salon, they ask every time I show up. So like, let's say every week I go do my nails or something, right? And they ask the same question, and you tell them, this is what they said in the news. This is what they said in the news. And usually it's always the same answer, and they'll still ask. Right, so ladies and gentlemen, always check flights, flight details, and go to official sources. Now, the next article is linked to traveling. And I was talking about

about it today with a few of my coworkers, and it just, the algorithm is just weird. And then like Kuwait Times, I look up Kuwait Times and the article is there. It was 15 hours ago, but like I didn't look at the news. I was just talking about this country with my coworkers, and then I look up at the news and the country is mentioned. Now the country that I'm talking about is Thailand. So it says here, Kuwaitis have long viewed Thailand as a trusted destination for healthcare and wellness services, Thailand's ambassador to Kuwait said. So speaking at a meeting with local media, the ambassador said that approximately 6% of Kuwaiti nationals visited Thailand in 2025, drawn by its hospitality, cultural attractions, and Muslim-friendly tourism offerings, including widespread availability of halal food. Now, the ambassador also highlighted the contribution of the Thai community in Kuwait, noting that around 1,080 Thai nationals currently reside in the country, relations through shared social and economic connections. I want to be added to that 6%, because we're talking about it today with my coworkers. We're talking about which country do we want to go to and spend a month in, right? So a lot of them picked, like, one friend picked, I believe, Finland. One picked the US. And I said Thailand, because I won't stay in one place. I will go around the entire country, not only tourist areas. I will go deep. I will go meet the locals. I will befriend anybody and be like, hey, listen, I wanna know Thailand, not just the tourist places, right? So I picked Thailand as the place I would spend a month in, right? I did spend a month before in a country. I was a month in South Korea. So maybe I should try it again. I'll stick to Thailand. It has so many things to offer. There's a lot of other countries that could be on my, that are on my radar as well. But that's the first country that popped into my mind. And then look up at Kuwait Times and they're talking about Thailand. I love when things line up. It's still weird, still freaky, but I like it when it lines up. All right. Now, ladies and gentlemen, going to go on another break and we'll be back in a bit.

Ladies and gentlemen, back with more news, more local news. Now, we have here article saying Kuwait marks milestone with women in armed forces. So Kuwait's Minister of Defense, Sheikh Abdullah Ali Abdullah Salem Al Sabah, said on Monday that the integration of women into the armed forces represents a qualitative addition to the military institution. Now, the remarks came in a statement issued by the Ministry of Defense following a ceremony in which the minister conferred ranks on a new group of female officers from the first batch of university graduates after the issuance of an emiri decree appointing them as officers in the Kuwaiti army. Now, the minister congratulated the newly commissioned female officers, stressing that the confidence bestowed upon them through the emiri decree issued by His Highness the Emir and Supreme Commander of the Armed Forces, Sheikh Mish'al al-Ahmed al-Jabr al-Sabah, carries significant national responsibility. Now, he urged the officers to uphold discipline, dedication, and professionalism while continuing to develop their scientific and practical skills and exert every effort in serving the nation and safeguarding its security and stability. The commissioning ceremony began with the reading of the Emiri Decree, followed by the administration of the legal oath by the female graduates. So the event was attended by Chief of the General Staff of the Kuwaiti Army, Deputy Chief of Staff Major General Pilot, and several senior military commanders. So that was the latest news updates for you. Congratulations to the new female officers in the Army. We wish you the best. Now, I'm going to go on a break. We still have another hour to go of the drive back. And when I come back in the second hour, I'll give you some of the wacky stories that my AI made up. Right? So stay tuned.

Ladies and gentlemen, welcome to the second hour of The Driveback, or welcome to The Driveback if you guys are just tuning in. It's me, Iman, covering for Mehe. Now, I'm doing wacky stories made up by my AI. So I went into AI, told them to make up stories, and I read a few of them. I read three of them, I think, and then I switched to news, didn't I? Right? Now, gave me stories about animals at the beginning. That's what, when I said family friendly, you have to be sometimes very specific with the type of description that you put in AI and it gives you. So I said family friendly, and they gave me animal stories. So animals are always the safe bet when it comes to family friendly content, right? But then I went like, nah, I need like mock news, because a lot of the wacky stories are actual news, the wacky stuff that happens that get people on the news, right? But trying to sift through all of that and trying to find, again, family friendly, because some stuff are very scandalous, right? It's pretty difficult sometimes. I don't know how Mehe does it. Kudos to Mehe, honestly. She does a great job. I always have difficulty finding wacky stories. Hence why I went to AI. I wanted to see what it came up with, right? So here are a few mock news articles that it came up with. Now it gave me, how many did it give me? 1, 2, 3, 4, 5, 6, 7. Gave me 7 wacky stories. So we're gonna go with the first one. It says, because it's supposed to be mock news, right? So, breaking news. Local cat successfully avoids responsibility for 14 consecutive years. Now, what did the AI do? It actually put in the area. So put Al Ahmadi, Kuwait. Residents are once again questioning how a local orange cat named Mr. Fluffington continues to avoid all accountability despite overwhelming evidence linking him to numerous incidents. Among the allegations are knocking over 6 flower pots, stealing a chicken sandwich, sleeping on 3 freshly folded piles of laundry. Now, when approached for comment, Mr. Fluffington stared directly at reporters before walking into a wall and pretending it never happened. Authorities described the investigation as ongoing but probably pointless. I love it. I hope you guys are loving this. Next one is science. Man opens fridge 27 times, discovers no new food. So researchers have confirmed that repeatedly opening the refrigerator does not cause additional snacks to materialize. The groundbreaking study followed one volunteer over a weekend. We observed him checking the fridge every 8 minutes, explained lead researcher Dr. Ahmed. So despite high hopes, the contents remained 1 lemon, 1/2 a cucumber, a sauce of unknown origin. Now the participant remains optimistic, saying, "I think the next check will be different." Now, scientists call this condition refrigerator hope syndrome. Oh my god, I love this. I love what the AI came up with. And I like it's incorporating, like, local stuff, like Dr. Ahmed and the previous story, Al Ahmadi. I love that. But I think we all have refrigerator hope syndrome. We keep opening the fridge thinking something new is gonna pop out, something we missed, right? And it's never the case. It's never the case. This story might as well be true. People look at us when we go into the kitchen and open the fridge over and over again. This story is basically true. Next. No. Again, just in case someone's just tuning in right this second. These stories are made by AI, right? They're not real stories. Just to get that out there, all right? Now, it says here, weather alert. One chance of remembering something important in the shower. So meteorologists have issued a warning for citizens across the country. A powerful wave of excellent ideas is expected to occur while people are showering, falling asleep, or driving. Experts predict a 98% chance these ideas will be completely forgotten by morning. Now citizens are encouraged to keep notebooks nearby, and the notebook will obviously not be used.

Okay, this is excellent. This, oh my god, I love it. 98% chance that the ideas will be completely forgotten by morning. Forget by morning. I'm saying it now, all right? Now it's 2:12, right? That's the time. 2:12 p.m. Give me 5 minutes. 5 minutes. So 2:17. I will forget most of what I talked about

0: you'll think of something and then it keeps your thought process will keep going and going and going and going, and then you don't realize how you got to that thought process to begin with, like the ending result. You don't can't remember the beginning, and then while you're trying to remember the beginning, you forget the ending, and then you forget the middle, and it's just gone. Yeah. So yeah, AI is freaky. Stories are freaky, and it's hilarious. I'm finding it hilarious. I hope you're being entertained. Now I'm gonna go on a break. And the playlist now for the second hour is a request by one of my colleagues slash friend. She wanted Michael Jackson because we were talking about Michael Jackson's movie. So instead of just a full hour of Michael Jackson, I did mix in a few other artists. And when I say a few, I really mean a few. I think, who did I add between Michael Jackson, Chaka Khan, Tyla and Zara Larsson, I don't know why, but I added them there. Mary J. Blige and Ray. That's what I did to have a break in between Michael Jackson. But then again, Michael Jackson's gonna overpower all of them. So enjoy the songs, right? Enjoy Michael Jackson while I go on a break.
1: You know, I was wondering, you know, if you could keep on, because the force, it's got a lot of power, and it makes me feel like that. It makes me feel like that.

ladies and gentlemen, I'm going to continue with the wacky stories. And for those who don't know, I'm doing a made-up stories by ChatGPT, so AI, right? And during the break, I asked it to give me legit stories, wacky stories, mostly animals. So I was like, give me wacky stories that are by pet lovers, animal lovers, right? So pet owners, sorry, not pet lovers, pet owners and obviously animal lovers, right? So it says here, story number one, the dog who ate the car. Now I think everybody's assuming or thinking like, yeah, dogs tend to rough up couches and stuff. I don't have a dog. I don't know if they'll eat the car seats. Dog owners, do your dogs eat car seats? I know they tend to go for the couches, the pillows, right? I don't know about the car seats, but here it is. It says a Labrador owner discovered that their dog had developed a taste for automobiles. So not toy cars, actual cars. Now, over time, the dog chewed through seat upholstery, wiring, insulation, and various interior components. And the final repair bill reportedly reached thousands of dollars, because of course it would. And the owner said the dog wasn't angry, bored, or seeking revenge. Apparently, the dog simply believed the family vehicle was a giant chew toy. Huh. Is this common for Labradors? I feel like there's specific breeds that you talk about that you go like, yep, that dog, yep, that's the one that would do it, right? I feel like that's how it goes. Next story is, the bird with terrible timing. So one pet owner was assured that their bird couldn't talk. They should have done more research about that. So that information turned out to be completely wrong, and the bird knew exactly one phrase and reserved it for special occasions. So one day, visitors knocked on the door, the owner opened it to greet them, and the bird immediately shouted its one and only phrase at full volume. Now I'm assuming it's very explicit, that's why they don't put what it says. And the visitors left shortly afterward. Now the bird reportedly considered this a successful social interaction. Oh my god, birds. Guys, with birds, do your research. Like our bird, the rainbow lorikeet, they don't really talk. Well, the female doesn't really talk much. It's supposed to be the male that does end up talking a bit more than the female, because the male is supposed to be the one doing all these actions to attract the female, right? So most of the time when you go for like birds that tend to mimic or talk, it's usually the male that would be better at it. Right? So our bird, she has specific phrases, okay, specific words that she says to each and every single one of us, right? Not only our cats are called by one name, right? So for my mom, she will say Astaghfirullah, because my mom always says that whenever Bowie comes near her and she tries to swat her away, right? So she goes like, oh, Astaghfirullah, get her away from me, stuff like that. So whenever she sees my mom, it's Astaghfirullah. She sees me, she gives me kisses, okay, or she clicks, and she says Habibi, right? I remember I came back from a 2-week trip, and all she said for the whole day was like, Habibi, Habibi, every time I passed by, and because I tell her Habibi as well. For my brother, she says step up, because he would always, like, put his hand so she can step up

onto his hand. So she said, step up. I do believe there's something else that she said to him, but I think she stopped saying it. Right? After all, some phrases she tends not to say. As for the cats, okay, I have my cat that's my senior cat, Tuff. So she says Tuffy. So obviously she hears us calling Tuffy. She sees Tuffy. She calls Tuffy. And if she doesn't see Tuff, she calls her so that she can see her. Right? And now my sister-in-law, she has her cat. Her cat's called Maya. But to Bowie, all cats are Tuffy. So Maya passes by and it's just Tuffy. Tuffy, Tuffy, Tuffy. There are a few words here and there, right? A few noises as well. But those are the ones that stand out. Like you can properly hear her say it, right? Other times she's just like mumbling to herself, right? So, and they're always good timing. I think, like, which bird was it? I think one of my aunties had an African gray. I think it was an African gray, right? And it said a lot of things, so many phrases. And whenever you'd come out of the bathroom, like you'd go into the bathroom and it knows you're in the bathroom to shower, not anything else, not brushing your teeth. No, if you're going into the bathroom to shower and you come back out, whenever you come out, be like, it will just shout, oh my God, oh my God. Every time someone comes out of the shower, it just yells, oh my God. Right? So everybody knew someone just came out of the shower. That's a great alert. Be like, in case someone was waiting for the shower, they know someone's done showering so they can get into the shower because the bird was alerting, being like, oh my God, person's out of the bathroom. So, like, birds are fun. I don't know why people don't like birds that much, especially parrots mostly, right? Parrots. But do your research on which parrot suits you, okay? The bigger they are, the longer they live, and obviously the more care they need, right? There's noise factor, there's diet factor, there's so many things to consider, but I do recommend if you want a small little animal and you can handle it, of course, because birds do tend to take a lot of work. You'd have to work a lot. Okay, a rainbow lorikeet needs at least 3 hours of active play. Can you imagine that? Nobody thinks of that. They get the bird, they put it in the cage and be like, okay, from time to time we let it out. No, 3 hours of active play almost every day. You have to give her something. And if we don't take her out of the cage, we have a toy and she just attacks it, right? For 3 hours, that's her exercise right there. I love birds. You guys, I recommend birds. All right. Time to go on another break, and I'll be back with more stories. So stay tuned.

She did it again. Love it. Trying not to dance here in the studio. All right. Now, ladies and gentlemen, I'm going to continue with wacky stories from pet owners. And we're moving on to cats. My favorites. I got a bird. I got a cat. And cats always have the weirdest stories. There's always weird stories that come out of cats. And they're mostly vengeful. Right? So this is the story that's coming out. So it says, the cat who held a grudge. So a group of students visited a friend's house and spent the afternoon discussing how much they disliked cats. The family cat listened carefully. The cat then took direct action and targeted the belongings of the anti-cat visitors. So according to the owner, the cat had never behaved that way before or afterwards. Coincidence? I think not. So the cat has declined any interviews. And the conclusions, cats may not understand every word you say, but they understand enough. My God, I feel like every cat owner maybe has like a revenge story about their cats, right? Their cats taking revenge. Because I have plenty. Now, you're not aware, right? In May, I was gone for 3 weeks. I was out of the country for 3 weeks, but out of a vacation from work for a month, right? So the day before we traveled, we put Tuff in the cattery, so the cat boarding, in one of the hospitals because she's old, she's 16, she has heart palpitations, she has so many health issues, so it's safer to put her in the boarding that has doctors on standby, right? Because she doesn't get along with any cats. My sister-in-law's cat is always in their apartment because if she comes out and tries to play with Tuff, Tuff would smack her. Tuff doesn't want to play, right? She's too old for that nonsense. So she doesn't get along with cats. Can't put her with the person that usually cat sits her when we're gone because they have cats as well. Everybody has a cat nowadays. Well, from my circle, right? So everybody has a cat. Tuff doesn't get along, so we put her in the cattery. She was supposed to stay there for about 2 weeks, but thankfully, my other brother, he was on vacation with his wife somewhere else, came back early, so he got her out of the boarding early. Now, no accidents, nothing. She was a complete angel. And then I come back. I come back home on the 21st. Show up home, everything is fine. She's cuddling. It's the quickest she's ever forgiven me. And I felt like I should have been cautious. I should have seen the signs. Because she never forgives me the moment I come back from vacation. She always takes like about a week to actually come close to me and let me touch her. If I pick her up, she doesn't purr. She doesn't do nothing. She always avoids me. She doesn't want me to touch her. So I was like, oh, she forgave me very quickly. Maybe it's because she didn't stay that long in the cattery. That was not the case. She was calculating. She was bidding her time. I went to work. I came back. And she took her revenge. She peed on all of my stuff. The clothes that was in the suitcase that I was yet to unpack. Because let's be honest, we don't unpack right away. We take forever to unpack our luggage. She peed on all of those clothes. Clean laundry. Clean laundry, dirty laundry basket, everything, right? She just took her revenge on all of it. And I was just like, oh my God. So she held a grudge and she took revenge in the way that cats do, right? That's the way she takes revenge on us. She just goes off and relieves herself. And it's mostly me. She's always mad at me. And it's because I am the one that dropped her off at the cattery. Nobody else did. If someone else had, then she'd probably take her revenge on them. But it was because it was me, she did that. Oh my goodness. And I still love her. I get mad. I would yell at her, right? And then she gives you that stare. You know that stare cats give you? The one that's like, you really yelling at me? You think I understand what you're saying? And they do understand. They do. But they pretend they don't. And then she just walks away. And then I go, and then I, me being me, go like, oh no, habibti, ta'ale, let me kiss you, let me hug you. Oh baby, I'm sorry, I didn't mean to yell at you. Cats are so manipulative, I swear. We need to stand our ground. When if our cats ever do anything like that, we need to stand our ground. We need to not give in.
punishments all around. I know we can't do that, but we can't do that. We just look at their face and we give in so easily. I give in to her. Bowie, not so much. She's a bird. Not really much going on there. But tough because she has free roam of the house. So, yeah. And of course, I had her for like 16 years. You can't do anything anymore. She deals with things the way she deals with things. We just got to get used to it. All right. So, ladies and gentlemen, that is the story for now. I'm going to go on a break and be back in a bit.

Ladies and gentlemen, we reached the end of the drive back with me, Iman, and I hope you were entertained by the wacky stories that the AI made up and the ones that are actually true and pulled from the internet. Right? So, I hope you have a good day and take care. Bye-bye.

Good afternoon and welcome to this hour's news bulletin coming to you from Radio Kuwait. I am Mazal Ansari. First in local news, His Highness the Emir Sheikh Mish'al Al-Ahmed Al-Jaber Al-Sabah, may Allah bless and protect him, sent a cable of congratulations to Her Excellency Hala Thomas Dottir, the President of the Republic of Iceland, on the occasion of our country's founding day anniversary. In the cable, His Highness the Emir wished the President everlasting health and well-being and continued progress and prosperity for her country and people. His Highness the Crown Prince, Sheikh Sabah Khalid Al-Hamad Al-Sabah, may Allah protect him, also sent a cable of congratulations to Her Excellency Hala Thomas Dottir, the President of the Republic of Iceland, on the occasion of her country's founding day anniversary, wishing her everlasting health and well-being. And His Highness Sheikh Ahmed Abdullah Al-Ahmed Al-Sabah, the Prime Minister, may Allah protect him, sent a similar cable of congratulations to Her Excellency Hala Thomas Dottir, the President of the Republic of Iceland, on the occasion of her country's founding day anniversary. His Highness the Crown Prince Sheikh Sabah Khalid Al-Hamad Al-Sabah, may Allah protect him, received today the High Representative of the UN Secretary General for the implementation of Security Council Resolution 2792 of year 2025, Mary Yamashita and her accompanying delegation on the occasion of their visit to the country. The meeting was attended by the head of the Crown Prince's Diwan, Sheikh Thamer Jaber Al-Ahmed Al-Sabah, the Minister of Foreign Affairs, Sheikh Jarrah Jaber Al-Ahmed Al-Sabah, and other senior state officials. Turning now to international news and starting in the occupied West Bank, where illegal Israeli settlers escalated their attacks against Palestinian civilians by setting fire to two mosques north of Ramallah and writing racist slogans on their walls. The illegal settlers also carried out attacks on other Palestinian towns, resulting in injuries and property damage. The Organization of Islamic Cooperation, OIC, warned against Israeli occupation plans to undermine the political, historical, and legal status of the city of Hebron and its holy sites. The OIC said the latest move includes a decision by the Israeli occupation to strip the municipality of its powers over the Ibrahimi Mosque, the Old City, and the surrounding areas, and to revoke the Hebron Agreement. The OIC renewed its call on the international community to fulfill its responsibilities towards the preservation and protection of these historical landmarks. Meanwhile, in neighboring Lebanon, Israeli occupation forces carried out airstrikes on several areas of southern Lebanon in total disregard of a peace deal in the Middle East war that includes Lebanon. Earlier, the Lebanese Health Ministry reported that the death toll from the Israeli occupation attacks since the start of the war have now risen to over 3,820 as rescuers continue to pull more bodies from under the rubble. The United Nations Children's Fund, UNICEF, renewed its urgent call for a sustained cessation of hostilities in Lebanon to protect children from further harm and to ensure access to essential services. According to UNICEF, 247 children have been killed and 992 others sustained injuries in Lebanon since March 2nd this year, leaving many with life-altering consequences. The UN agency added that more than 770,000 children are suffering from increasing psychological distress due to repeated exposure to violence, loss, and displacement, while many others remain unable to return home due to the ongoing hostilities and the threat posed by unexploded ordnance.
And in another development, leaders of the G7 nations meeting in France issued a joint statement at the conclusion of the G7 summit, addressing a number of international and regional issues. The leaders reaffirmed their continued support for Ukraine and pledged to increase military aid, as well as reaffirmed their commitment to maintaining pressure on the Russian economy through tightened sanctions. Regarding the Middle East, the leaders welcomed the announcement of an agreement between the United States and Iran and expressed their readiness to support diplomatic efforts aimed at enhancing security and stability in the region. They also stressed the importance of ensuring the security of international navigation in the Strait of Hormuz and pledged to expedite the diversification of global energy supply routes to mitigate any vulnerability in the strait. And in the Gaza Strip, the leaders stressed the need to accelerate humanitarian relief aid and reconstruction efforts and implement relevant political and security measures, calling for an end to the violence in the West Bank. And finally, on the Lebanese issue, the leaders called for an immediate ceasefire and support for the Lebanese leadership's efforts to extend state authority over all Lebanese territory and to protect Lebanon's sovereignty and territorial integrity. Turning now to the Ukraine-Russia conflict, where a Russian drone strike on the city of Zaporizhia, southeast Ukraine, killed one person and wounded seven others. In a separate attack, four people were killed while a house and a shopping center were set ablaze as a result of Russian attacks on Ukraine's east and southeast.

In other news, Russian President Vladimir Putin is hosting a summit of Southeast Asian leaders in the central Russian city of Kazan to commemorate 35 years of collaboration between Russia and the ASEAN countries. Representatives of 11 ASEAN nations will arrive today, with the main summit session set for the following day. Moscow said the leaders will exchange views on global and regional challenges, as well as discuss new aims in Russia-ASEAN ties, in security, trade, investment, and humanitarian cooperation. Germany signed a new defense agreement today as both countries aimed to strengthen European military cooperation at a time of heightened tensions with Russia and growing uncertainty over U.S. engagement in Europe. The defense agreement is set to include plans for protecting the Baltic Sea region and cooperation on military mobility and infrastructure, cyber defense, and new technologies. The agreement is also expected to reaffirm the mutual defense obligations set out in NATO and European Union treaties, to which both countries are parties to. Turning now to business news. In local news, the Kuwait Stock Exchange, KSE, closed trading today in the red, with the Premier Market Index losing 22 points. The main market index dropped 25 points, while the all-share market index finished the day 22 points lower. The value of trades today reached 107 million Kuwaiti dinars, with a volume of 293 million shares traded through 20,611 transactions. In commodities, gold prices were little changed today, with market participants focused on the Federal Reserve's first policy decision under the new chair and details of the U.S.-Iran peace agreement. Spot gold was at $4,324 an ounce, while U.S. gold futures were down at $4,342 an ounce. In sports, in football news, Argentina began their 2026 World Cup campaign with a 3-0 victory over Algeria, as the reigning world champions quickly established themselves at the top of their group. Meanwhile, Austria won a match at the World Cup finals for the first time since 1990, as they beat debutants Jordan 3-1 in San Francisco, California. And the next FIFA World Cup match will start at 8 p.m. local time, with Portugal facing the Democratic Republic of Congo. Later at 11 p.m., England will begin its journey in the FIFA 2026 World Cup as they face Croatia. And finally, the local weather forecast for the rest of the day today calls for hot summer temperatures with moderate to fresh northwesterly winds prevailing, with speeds ranging between 25 and up to 55 kilometers per hour, possibly causing rising dust. The current temperature in Kuwait City is 44 degrees Celsius, down from a high of 45 degrees Celsius recorded earlier today. The minimum expected tonight is 32 degrees Celsius. That's all the news for now. Thank you for tuning in.

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Welcome to this hour's news bulletin coming to you from Radio Kuwait. I am Mazen Lansari. In local news, His Highness the Emir Sheikh Mish'al al-Ahmed al-Jaber al-Sabah, may Allah bless and protect him, sent a cable of congratulations to Her Excellency Hala Thomas Dutir, the President of the Republic of Iceland, on the occasion of her country's founding day anniversary. In the cable, His Highness the Emir wished the President everlasting health and well-being and continued progress and prosperity for her country and people. His Highness the Crown Prince, Sheikh Sabah Khalid al-Hamad al-Sabah, may Allah protect him, also sent a cable of congratulations to Her Excellency Hala Thomas Dutir, the President of the Republic of Iceland, on the occasion of her country's founding day anniversary, wishing her everlasting health and well-being. And His Highness Sheikh Ahmed Abdullah Al-Ahmed Al-Sabah, the Prime Minister, may Allah protect him, sent a similar cable of congratulations to Her Excellency Hala Thomas Dutir, the President of the Republic of Iceland, on the occasion of her country's founding day anniversary. His Highness the Crown Prince, Sheikh Sabah Khalid al-Hamad al-Sabah, may Allah protect him, received today the High Representative of the UN Secretary General for the implementation of Security Council Resolution 2792 of the year 2025, Mary Yamashita and her accompanying delegation on the occasion of their visit to the country. The meeting was attended by the head of the Crown Prince's Diwan, Sheikh Thamer Jaber Al-Ahmed Al-Sabah, the Minister of Foreign Affairs, Sheikh Jarrah Jaber Al-Ahmed Al-Sabah, and other senior state officials. The Minister of Health, Dr. Ahmed Al-Awadi, discussed with the Ambassador of the Republic of Azerbaijan to the State of Kuwait, His Excellency Emil Karimov, prospects for enhancing cooperation in the health sector and expanding areas in the sharing of medical expertise. This comes as part of the ministry's efforts to strengthen international partnerships in the health sector and in support of sustainable development in health. Minister Al-Awadi said that the deep-rooted relations between the State of Kuwait and the Republic of Azerbaijan provides a solid foundation for continued cooperation that serves the mutual interests of both countries and promotes the exchange of knowledge and expertise in various health sector specialties. Meanwhile, Ambassador Karimov expressed his country's appreciation for the level of cooperation with the State of Kuwait, affirming his country's readiness to expand health sector cooperation and the exchange of expertise in a manner that enhances both countries' mutual interests and opens new horizons for partnership between the two sides. The Minister of Foreign Affairs, Sheikh Jarrah Jaber Al-Ahmed Al-Sabah, met with the United Nations Secretary General's High Representative for the implementation of UN Security Council Resolution 2792 of 2025, Mary Yamashita, on the occasion of her official visit to the country. During the meeting, issues were reviewed of missing Kuwaitis and nationals of third countries, as well as the return of Kuwaiti properties, including the National Archives. Minister Sheikh Jarrah al-Sabah also congratulated the UN official on assuming her new post and affirmed

the state of Kuwait's complete support for her in carrying out her mandate effectively and efficiently. Turning now to international news, and starting in the occupied West Bank, where illegal Israeli settlers escalated their attacks against Palestinian civilians by setting fire to two mosques north of the city of Ramallah and inscribing racist slogans on their walls. The illegal settlers also carried out attacks on other Palestinian towns, resulting in injuries to Palestinian civilians and damage of their properties. Meanwhile, in neighboring Lebanon, the United Nations Children's Fund, UNICEF, renewed its urgent call for a sustained cessation of hostilities in Lebanon to protect children from further harm and to ensure access to essential services. UNICEF representative in Lebanon, Marcelo Luigi Corsi, said that a lasting halt to hostilities would help protect children from additional suffering and safeguard schools, hospitals, water networks, and other civilian infrastructure. He stressed that with renewed hopes for an end to the fighting, children need more than a temporary pause in violence, noting that they require protection, support, recovery, and the prospects of a safer future. He also explained that ending the violence is critical to restoring access to education and other essential services and providing children with an opportunity to recover and rebuild their lives. And now to the latest developments on the U.S.-Iran deal. U.S. President Donald Trump warned Iran today that he was ready to resume military action if Tehran did not abide by its obligations. The warning comes 2 days ahead of the signing of an accord to end the war. President Trump said that the Iran Memorandum of Understanding, MOU, did not include immediate sanctions relief for Iran, adding that the issue would be discussed in due time. The United States and Iran are scheduled to meet on Friday in Switzerland to launch talks on a final settlement to their conflict. NATO Secretary General Mark Rutte said that the agreement reached between the U.S. and Iran creates an opportunity to ensure that Tehran never obtains a nuclear weapon. Rutte added that the restoration of free passage through the Strait of Hormuz will be a massive step forward, noting that many NATO allies are ready to support this effort through the initiative led by France and the United Kingdom. Rutte stressed that the reopening of the strategic waterway to international shipping would enhance both economic security and stability, given the Strait's vital role in global trade and energy supplies. Russian President Vladimir Putin is hosting a summit of Southeast Asian leaders in the central Russian city of Kazan to commemorate 35 years of collaboration between Russia and the ASEAN countries. Representatives of 11 ASEAN nations are arriving today with the main summit session set for tomorrow, Thursday. Moscow said the leaders will exchange views on global and regional challenges, as well as discuss new aims in Russia-ASEAN ties in security, trade, investment, and humanitarian cooperation. In the Eastern Democratic Republic of Congo, DRC, officials and aid workers said that health workers battling the Ebola outbreak in the eastern parts of the country lack the personnel to identify suspected cases, the ambulances to transport them, and even the construction materials needed to build isolation wards. The outbreak of the rare Bundibugyo strain has grown to more than 800 confirmed cases, with mounting warnings that it could become the worst Ebola outbreak on record, surpassing the 2014-2016 West Africa epidemic that killed more than 11,000.

people. In business news, oil prices rose more than 1% today, but remained near three-month lows. The price of the Brent crude futures were up 93 cents to $79.89 a barrel, while the U.S. West Texas Intermediate crude gained 79 cents a barrel to $76.84 a barrel. And gold prices held steady today as investors await the upcoming U.S. central bank's policy decision. Spot gold was slightly changed at $4,325.59 an ounce, while U.S. gold futures were down 0.2% at $4,345 an ounce. In sports, in football, Real Madrid have signed midfielder Bernardo Silva following the Portuguese international's departure from Manchester City. The 31-year-old made 460 appearances for City, winning six Premier League titles and the Champions League title during his nine-year spell at the Etihad Stadium. And in other news, the 2026 FIFA World Cup action resumes today as Portugal opened their campaign against the Democratic Republic of the Congo. A match which will be held in the city of Houston and the U.S. state of Texas starting at 8 p.m. local time. Meanwhile, European powerhouses England and Croatia will face off in Dallas, Texas, with kickoff time at 11 p.m. local time. And finally, the local weather forecast for this evening calls for hot summer temperatures with light to moderate northwesterly winds prevailing, with speeds ranging between 15 and 38 kilometers per hour, possibly causing rising dust. The current temperature in Kuwait City is 40 degrees Celsius, down from a high of 45 degrees Celsius recorded earlier today. The minimum temperature expected tonight is 32 degrees Celsius. That's all the news for this hour. Thank you for tuning in.

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1: That, I mean, honestly, inconceivably perfect fairy tale stuff. Messi against Mbappe, Mbappe gets a hat-trick, Messi gets the World Cup. I think in context,

0: It's hard to believe that in living memory there's been a better football match. It's just ridiculous how perfect the narrative was. You can certainly cry at beautiful football moments, and that made me cry.
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1: 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Destination, the final whistle from the superstation with clear skies ahead. 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

So we're starting with Group J, and Argentina beat Algeria 3-0. So Argentina defeated Algeria 3-0 in Kansas City. All three goals came from Lionel Messi. The hat-trick gave the defending champions a perfect start to Group J and put Messi back at the center of World Cup history. Messi opened the scoring in the 17th minute, doubled the lead shortly after halftime when he finished a rebound, and completed his hat-trick in the 76th minute with a low finish from the edge of the area. Argentina controlled possession throughout the game, while Algeria struggled to create clear chances against Argentina's defense. Messi scored his first ever World Cup hat-trick, and he became the first player to appear in six World Cups, 2006, 2010, 2014, 18, and 2022 and 2026. The hat-trick took him to 16 World Cup goals, tying Miroslav Klose for all-time men's World Cup scoring record in 27 matches, by the way. At the age of 38, he also became the oldest player to score a World Cup hat-trick in the history of the competition. This game was his 200th appearance for Argentina. Messi now needs one more goal to become the

0: outright all-time leading scorer in men's World Cup history, breaking Klose's record of 16. Argentina's next Group J match is against Austria and giving him an immediate opportunity to set up a new record. For Argentina, the result was a statement. For Messi, it was another chapter in a career that keeps finding new records to break for the great player of Lionel Messi. Now, there was also some controversy when it was 1-0. Messi did have an interference on one of the Algeria players, and a lot of pundits and a lot of sports analysts also described it as a possible red card. I would like to hear your opinion, ladies and gentlemen, on that. If you saw the match, could always call us on our phone number and share your opinion. Was it actually a red card? But it doesn't take away from the fact that he had a great performance and a great hat-trick. But yes, there was some controversy. It's been all over the news outlets since the early hours of the morning, because the match took place in the early hours of the morning. So Argentina definitely looked good as defending champions. They're in good shape. I don't see them actually struggling in the group. I think they're going to top their group, probably even with 9 points. And then in the knockout stages, we can make a better picture about their prospect of actually repeating and maybe winning their Tetra Campeão or Tetra Championship, which is their fourth, Buscando la Cuarta, like they say in Spanish. So let's move on now to Jordan versus Austria.
1: 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Don't miss the action.

0: So Austria opened its World Cup campaign with a hard-fought win over Jordan, but the scoreline was harsher than Jordan's performance suggested. It ended up 3-1 for Austria, but actually Jordan did actually play well in, for some parts of the game. On the 20th minute, Romano Schmidt from Austria put them ahead with a powerful long-range strike. Then, in the 50th minute, Ali Alouane equalized for Jordan, scoring the nation's first ever World Cup goal. In the 69th minute, Marko Arnautovic thought he had scored, but VAR ruled it out for a handball in the build-up. In the 76th minute, Jordan defender Yazan El Arab accidentally turned a corner into his own net, restoring Austria's lead. And then in the 90th plus minute, actually, Arnautovic converted a penalty after another handball decision to seal the victory with a 3-1 scoreline. Jordan's World Cup debut was encouraging despite the defeat. They created chances, defended aggressively, and had Austria under pressure for long stretches of the game. Austria's experience proved decisive late in the game, particularly after Arnautovic came off the bench and actually influenced the final two goals. So in Group J, Austria joins Argentina on 3 points after Argentina's opening win over Algeria, but they are in second place due to goal difference. So yeah, I think Jordan did have a good display, even though they lost the game with a 1-2-3 result. But Austria with the experience, Austria of course in the World Cup for the first time since 98, so they've been absent almost for 3 decades. Good start for them, but I still see in this group Argentina are the odds and favorite to top that group and move on to the second round easily. I think they're going to cruise past the first round. I think that's my humble opinion. Now we move to the other group, which other group matches that took place yesterday, specifically Group I and the match between France and Senegal.
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at the top.

One team, one goal, one mission. Bring the trophy back to the nation. The whole world watching, let them see. Les Bleus are ready for victory. So France opened their World Cup campaign with a 3-1 win over Senegal in Group I, but the scoreline was more comfortable than the match itself. Senegal were arguably the better side in the first half, creating several dangerous chances through players such as Nicolas Jackson and Sadio Mane, but they couldn't find a breakthrough. Mike Mignon and the French defense kept the game level at halftime. The turning point came after the break when Kylian Mbappé scored in the 66th minute to give France the lead, and substitute Bradley Barcola doubled the advantage later in the match. Senegal briefly threatened a comeback when Ibrahim Mbaye pulled one back, but Mbappé sealed the victory with a spectacular long-range goal in stoppage time. Mbappé scored twice and became France's all-time leading men's international scorers with 58 goals in 99 international matches. Very interesting. His brace took him to 14 World Cup goals, tying Gerd Müller and moving him very close. He's closing up on Klose and Lionel Messi, both with 16 goals right now. And you have to mention, he scored those 14 goals in 15 matches at the World Cup, which is almost a goal per game average. I mean, Messi has 16 now, for instance, but he scored it in 27 games. So he is actually climbing there in the all-time World Cup scoring list. Senegal showed enough quality, especially in the first half, to suggest they actually remain a strong contender to advance from Group I despite the defeat. But we have to see if Norway has other opinions. I think France, definitely the team with the list of players that has probably more tools. The squad with the most depth. The problem is, he started the game, he had Doué, Mbappé, Olise, and Dembélé as like four players in the attacking position, with two players in midfield, Tchouaméni and Adrien Rabiot. The team did not look very balanced, very dangerous up front, but they could not build up towards attack. And that's why Senegal looked good for long stretches of the first half. Too many stars in the attack, too many brilliant players in the attack. Even on the bench you have Barcola, other players also. So the thing is, for France, they don't look impressive on the eye. On paper, definitely they have probably one of the best squads in the world, if not the best, especially in attack. I mean, they have Mbappé, they have Ballon d'Or, Ousmane Dembélé, they have the man in form in Europe this season, Olise with Bayern Munich, what a season. And of course, Désiré Doué, one of the standout performers of the season also for PSG, and also in the last season. So yeah, it's a strong team, but they need to actually perform in a better way to see them. But the thing is about France, even when they won 2018 World Cup, and even when they reached the final in 2022 actually in Qatar, they don't always produce the best performance, at least on the eye. They don't look always easy on the eye. But they have the tools, they have the players, they can go far. They remain one of the top contenders for the championship, and we have to wait and see what will happen in that group. I think with the win yesterday, that puts them within reach of the second round. I think they need just maybe one more point and they'll actually make it to the second round. And I see them also maybe top in the group with 9 points, maybe. I want to see them versus Norway, though. We move on now to Iraq versus Norway.

So Norway made a strong start to their Group I campaign with a convincing victory over Iraq, led by a stand-up performance from Erling Haaland on his World Cup debut. Haaland scored twice and was the decisive difference between the two teams. The match was more competitive than the final score suggests. Norway took the lead through Haaland in the 29th minute, but Iraq responded impressively when Ayman Hussein equalized with a header before halftime. However, a costly goalkeeper mistake allowed Haaland to restore Norway's advantage just before halftime. Iraq created some chances, but Norway, they did actually put Norway under some pressure early on. But in the second half, I think Norway also played very well. They showed their quality in both penalty areas. Defender Østergaard added the third goal with a header, and a late goal or late on goal completed the scoring for Norway. Haaland scored his first ever World Cup goals and finished with a brace. He could have actually scored even a hat-trick, but the Iraqi goalkeeper actually saved the shot that Haaland has had actually in the second half. So Norway marked their return to the World Cup after a 20-year absence with an emphatic win. Iraq, appearing at their first World Cup since 1986, showed attacking intent and resilience sometimes, despite the defeat. The result leaves Norway level with France on points, but they are actually leading on goal difference. So they are topping the group at the moment, Norway. I would like to see their match versus France, or even their match versus Senegal. I'm having a hard time deciding who's going to be actually second in that group. I still think France, with all the names they have, I think they're still going to top the group. I could be mistaken, of course. I always believed that Norway, after their impressive campaign in the qualifiers, could be one of the dark horses of this championship. But the fact is that they are actually competing in a tough group, probably the toughest in the group stage, because they have France, they have the African team of Senegal, which is in recent years won the African Nations Cup. Even in the latest tournament, they were actually crowned champions, but only to be turned off the decision and awarded the championship to Morocco after what happened in the final match. So they were second, let's say. They were like the runners-up. So, and previously, like in a few years earlier, they were the champions. So it's a tough group. I'm having a hard time. I know France will probably top the group. That's my humble opinion. But between Norway and Senegal, it's hard. Because Norway might not be one of the top teams when it comes to their defensive side of the game, but when I look up front and I see Nusa, I see Haaland, I see Sørloth, I see Oscar Bob and Martin Odegaard, these players play in the best teams in Europe. That's for sure. I mean, Nusa plays in Leipzig, Haaland in Man City, Sørloth in Atletico Madrid, Oscar Bob in Man City, Odegaard in Arsenal, Premier League champions. So I think they are definitely more than capable of becoming the surprise package of this tournament. But we have to wait and see. They're going to compete versus Arsenal, versus Senegal and versus France.

0: And so we have to wait and see what will happen. And with that, we move again now to the matches that will take place today, to the match previews. But first, we'll take a quick break and we'll be right back. Don't go anywhere.
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4: Q&A.
5: Hey, if you had to pick the best goal in World Cup history, which one would it be?
6: That's a tough one, but I'd probably go with Maradona's solo goal against England in 1986. He dribbled past half the team.
5: I can't argue with that. World Cups always seem to give us unforgettable moments.
6: So FIFA actually named Manuel Negrete's goal for Mexico in 1986 as the best in World Cup history.
5: Yeah, his scissor kick volley against Bulgaria was officially voted the greatest. The technique on that was just flawless.
6: It was incredible, no doubt. Perfect timing, balance, and execution. But do you really think it beats Maradona's solo run against England?
5: That's the debate. Maradona's goal was historic and full of skill, but Negrete's was pure aesthetics, like a work of art.
6: I get that. It's funny how people tend to pick either amazing team goals like Brazil's in 1970 or insane solo efforts like Maradona's.
5: Exactly. FIFA's choice probably came down to sheer technical brilliance. Still, football fans will always have their own favorites.
6: True. Either way, the 1986 World Cup gave us some of the most iconic goals ever.
7: Negrete, Aguirre, Negrete! Lovely control between Aguirre and Negrete, and a spectacular

So we're starting with Group K, Portugal versus Democratic Republic of Congo. Portugal have never won the World Cup, with their best finish coming in 1966, when they ended up the tournament in third place. Portugal entered this match on a three-game winning run after friendly victories over USA, Chile and Nigeria. Democratic Republic of Congo are making their first World Cup appearance in 52 years. They were there back in 1974, having secured qualification through a 1-0 extra time playoff win over Jamaica. This will be the first ever meeting between Portugal and Congo at the senior international level. This will be the Democratic Republic of Congo's second ever participation in the World Cup, as we just mentioned, while Portugal, the 2026 tournament, will be their ninth competition. Sixth for Cristiano Ronaldo, by the way. Cristiano Ronaldo will be participating in his record-extending sixth World Cup alongside, of course, Lionel Messi and Guillermo Ochoa from Mexico. Portugal are ranked fifth in the world, while Democratic Republic of Congo are 45th, according to the latest FIFA World Rankings. So Portugal, on paper, they are one of the top contenders to win the championship. I mean, look at the midfield. You have João Neves. You have Vitinha. What a player, Vitinha. Wow. Vitinha. And also Bruno Fernandes from Man United. And the amazing player from Man City, Bernardo Silva. Just joined Real Madrid, by the way. So it's quite probably one of the most impressive midfields in the world today, if not the best. I mean, for me, I see this midfield and the midfield for Argentina with De Paul and Enzo Fernandez, McAllister, Matias Almada, like another great midfield.

So when we come and we'll take a look at, let's say, on France, it's not the midfield, it's the attacking names they have. But for Portugal, of course, the attacking, they have Cristiano Ronaldo. But I mean, in midfield, they have like four or five names there that are very impressive. They have also the best, probably, right and left fullback in the world today. They have João Cancelo and they have Nuno Mendes. Definitely the best left back. The right back may be arguable. So, also for Argentina, definitely they have a great midfield, as I just mentioned. And midfield sometimes is the important factor, because you need the engine. And the midfield is the engine of any team. Argentina has the engine, and so does Portugal. They could go far away in this championship. So that's what we're anticipating. The match will kick off at 8 p.m. Kuwait time. So that's coming up very shortly, like almost in an hour time, an hour 20-minute time. And we have to wait and see what's going to happen in that match. I think Portugal, with coach Roberto Martinez, the Spaniard, have been doing so well lately. They won the European Nations Cup, or league, let's say, and they have done it for the second time. Previously won the same tournament back in 2019. They won the Euros in 2016 in France. All of that in the era Cristiano Ronaldo. Before Cristiano Ronaldo, they had only three World Cup participations. Now they have nine, because they never missed a World Cup since Cristiano became a starter for Portugal back in 2003. So yeah, it's an era, and we're witnessing probably the last chapter of that era, because Cristiano, I don't expect to see him in the next World Cup, not even in the next Euros. He's already 41 years old. It's great enough to see him in this World Cup, and we would like to enjoy the last chapter of that beautiful story of greatness, of brilliance, of accomplishment, of records and numbers and goals and moments that left its mark in history, in the history books. We move now to Uzbekistan versus Colombia.

Uzbekistan versus Colombia. Uzbekistan are making their first ever appearance at a senior FIFA World Cup. They lost only one of their 16 matches during AFC World Cup qualifying. Colombia are making their seventh World Cup appearance and return to the tournament after missing out on Qatar 2022. Colombia finished third in CONMEBOL qualifying and notably recorded a 2-1 victory over Brazil. Only Argentina scored more goals than Colombia during the South American qualifying campaign. Uzbekistan and Colombia have never played against each other, so this is where the head-to-head starts today, actually, tonight. This is Uzbekistan's first ever World Cup tournament, while Colombia are more experienced in football's biggest stage, with this being their eighth World Cup, or actually seventh World Cup. Colombia are ranked 14th in the world, while Uzbekistan are 50th, according to the latest FIFA World Cup ranking. So who's going to win this game? Colombia or Uzbekistan? I still have to go with Colombia. I mean, they have some brilliant players also, especially Luis Diaz. He's the man to watch or look for in today's game, I would say. Is it impossible for Uzbekistan? No, it's not. Because again, that's the thing with Colombia. They lack continuity. They always appear in lapses. Sometimes they look like one of the best teams in the world, and some other times

0: they just look the other way around. I mean, I still remember very well in the 1994 campaign to qualify for the World Cup, they were one of the best teams in South America. I mean, they even beat Argentina 5-0 in a very famous match. But in the tournament itself, they exited in the first round, which was very disastrous for them. So yeah, we have to wait and see. I remember also Colombia in the 2014 World Cup, they had a great performance also. Uzbekistan, no pressure there. First participation, they're debuting today in the World Cup. So we have to wait and see. Let's move now to England versus Croatia.
1: Let's play football.

0: So England versus Croatia. England and Croatia have previously faced each other 11 times, with the Three Lions dominating the head-to-head battle with 6 wins, drawing twice and losing 3 times. The only meeting between England and Croatia at the FIFA World Cup came in the semi-finals of the 2018 edition, with the Croatian side coming back from a goal down to clinch a 2-1 victory. England have lost only 2 of their last 17 matches across all competitions. They've drawn once and they've lost twice. Interestingly though, England have kept a clean sheet in their 13 most recent wins, a remarkable defensive record for England. Croatia have won only 1 of their last 3 games, losing the other 2 by a scoring just 1 goal actually in the 2 games. So I think Croatia, one of the best teams in World Cup in recent history. I mean, coming third twice and actually runners up at one time in 2018. But they are an aging group though. Their most recent meeting took place at Euro 2020, with England winning 1-0 at the group stage with a goal from Raheem Sterling. England have won the World Cup once in 1966, but they have participated in 17 World Cup tournaments, including this one. England and Croatia will also be in the same UEFA Nations League group, with the new competition cycle beginning later this year. Matches between these rivals are scheduled for October and November of the current year. So it's England versus Croatia. England are one of the contenders to win the tournament under coach Thomas Tuchel. And some players have been absent. He kept them away, like Palmer from Chelsea, Phil Foden from City, and Trent Alexander-Arnold from Real Madrid. So a lot of questions will be raised if he does not deliver the results, because he did actually exclude some of the important players for the English national team. So we have to see what's going to happen and what will happen in this match specifically. It's not going to be easy, because the Croatian side always, they have the grinta, they have the fighting spirit, and they've always produced interesting results in the World Cup stage, especially even in recent history. But nonetheless, the England team looks, the Three Lions look good actually to compete for the title this year. They've been doing great lately. We'll take a short break, as it is time for the call to prayer, and we will be right back. Don't go anywhere. The final whistle till 7 p.m.
1: مستمعين الأعزاء، حان الآن موعد أذان المغرب وفق التوقيت المحلي لمدينة الكويت وضواحيها.

We're back, dear listeners, and we move on now to Ghana versus Panama. Ghana qualified for the 2026 World Cup by finishing top of the qualifying campaign in the African group, ending 6 points clear of second place Madagascar. Ghana entered their opening group match fixture on a 7-match winless run, drawing once and losing 6 times. That's not a good sign. Ghana have suffered friendly defeats to Austria, Germany, Mexico, highlighting their difficult build-up to the tournament. Panama went unbeaten in the second round of CONCACAF qualifying, winning 3 and drawing 3.

of their six matches. Panama are making only their second World Cup appearance after having been there in 2018 tournament, where they actually exited in the group stage. Ghana and Panama have never played each other in a competitive international competitive or international friendly match, so this will be the start of their head-to-head record, let's say. This will be Ghana's fifth time at the World Cup, with their best performance coming at 2010 in South Africa. At the time, they made it to the quarterfinals, only to lose to Uruguay via penalty shootout, by the way. This is Panama's second participation in the World Cup, historically speaking. The first time was back in 2018. So it's a hard match to predict if we're taking in consideration that Ghana have been suffering a lot of defeats lately in the build-up. But if you on paper, it should be Ghana's win. Should be Ghana's result, I would say, because even Panama, I mean, they had heavy defeat versus Brazil in the build-up. They lost 6-2. So probably it's, I wouldn't say it's an even match. I still give the edge to Ghana. But we have to wait and see. So I guess we wrapped up the games that will take place tonight and early morning hours of tomorrow. But as usual, before we end up the program, we always take the predictions from the master of predictions, Khaled Nemzeni. Let's hear it.

0: Hello again, I'm Shari.
1: Hello.
0: Hello, hello. The first one for Portugal.
1: Yeah, versus Democratic Republic of Congo.
0: Yeah, 1-0.
1: For Portugal?
0: Yes.
1: Okay.
0: And from Uzbekistan and Colombia.
1: Yeah.
0: 2-0 to Colombia.
1: Okay.
0: England.
1: Versus Croatia.
0: 3-0.
1: For England?
0: Yes.
1: Who's going to score? Harry Kane?
0: Harry Kane, hat-trick.
1: Hat-trick, yes. Just like Messi yesterday.
0: Yes, okay. Of course. And for Ghana.
1: Versus Panama.
0: Yeah. I think Ghana, 2-0.
1: 2-0 for Ghana.
0: Yes.
1: Well, we've heard it from the master of predictions, Khadim Zaini. As we always do in every episode, he always gives us his predictions. And I have to say, yesterday's predictions has been correct. Argentina won 3-0, hat-trick Messi, as he just mentioned. And also France won, as he predicted, but 3-1, not 3-0. So something happened yesterday where he actually got it right. Not usually the case. Most of the time, he never gets it right. Well, we wrapped up our program for the day. The final whistle is prepared and hosted by Mshari Lefley from Coordination Mshari Lemteri, Sound Engineer of the Master Predictions, Khadim Zaini, Assistant Director, Hani Abel. Have a great good evening from our Director, Faisal Dhafiri. And we'll join again next week on Sunday, as we're always used to, in the final whistle from Sunday to Wednesday from 6 to 7 p.m. Join us, and the World Cup is going on and hotter than ever. See you then.

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2: Let me know when you get.

Good evening, ladies and gentlemen, and welcome to this hour's main news bulletin. I'm Nasser Al-Husseinan. Top of the local news, His Highness the Emir, Sheikh Mish'al Al-Ahmad Al-Jaber Al-Sabah, may Allah protect and bless him, sent a cable of congratulations to Her Excellency President Hala Tomasdottir of the Republic of Iceland on the occasion of her country's Independence Day. In the cable, His Highness the Emir wished Her Excellency good health and well-being, and to the Republic of Iceland and its people further progress and prosperity. His Highness the Crown Prince, Sheikh Sabah Khalid Al-Hamad Al-Sabah, may Allah protect him, sent a cable of congratulations to Her Excellency President Hala Tomasdottir of the Republic of Iceland on the occasion of her country's Republic Day. In the cable, His Highness the Crown Prince wished Her Excellency good health and well-being. His Highness Sheikh Ahmed Abdullah Al-Ahmad Al-Sabah, the Prime Minister, may Allah protect him, sent a cable of congratulations to Her Excellency President Hala Thomas

Minister of the Republic of Iceland on the occasion of our country's Republic Day. His Highness the Crown Prince Sheikh Sabah Khalid Al-Hamad Sabah, may Allah protect him, received today the High Representative of the Secretary General of the United Nations for the implementation of Security Council Resolution 2792 of 2025, Ms. Mari Yamashita, and her accompanying delegation on the occasion of her visit to the country. The meeting was attended by the head of the Crown Prince's Diwan, Sheikh Tamer Jaber Al-Ahmed Sabah, the Minister of Foreign Affairs, Sheikh Jarrah Jaber Al-Ahmed Sabah, and senior officials. The Council of Ministers began its meeting by reviewing a telephone call received by His Highness the Emir, Sheikh Mish'al Al-Ahmed Al-Jaber Al-Sabah, may Allah protect and bless him, from His Majesty King Charles III of the United Kingdom of Great Britain and Northern Ireland. During the call, they discussed historical bilateral relations, regional developments, and specifically the heinous Iranian attacks on Kuwaiti territory and airspace. His Majesty King Charles III strongly condemned these blatant attacks as a flagrant violation of Kuwait's sovereignty, international law, and the UN Charter, while reaffirming the UK's full support and solidarity. His Highness the Emir expressed his sincere appreciation to His Majesty King Charles III of the United Kingdom of Great Britain and Northern Ireland for standing by the State of Kuwait and supporting all the measures it takes to maintain its security and stability. The Council of Ministers was also informed of a written letter addressed to His Highness the Emir, Sheikh Mish'al Al-Ahmed Al-Jaber Al-Sabah, may Allah protect and bless him, from His Majesty President Vahagn Khachaturian of the Republic of Armenia, which included an invitation to participate in the Leaders' Summit to be held on the sidelines of the United Nations Conference on Biological Diversity, COP17, in Yerevan on October 16, 2026. Additionally, the Council of Ministers was briefed on a phone call between His Highness the Crown Prince, Sheikh Sabah Khalid Al-Hamad Sabah, may Allah protect him, and His Excellency U.S. President Donald Trump. They reviewed diplomatic efforts to de-escalate regional tensions and discussed coordination regarding the anticipated peace agreement between the United States and Iran to end the war. Both sides emphasized resolving disputes through peaceful dialogue, and His Highness the Crown Prince welcomed the progress towards an agreement, praising U.S. President Donald Trump's efforts. Furthermore, Minister of Foreign Affairs Sheikh Jarrah Jaber Al-Ahmed Sabah briefed the Cabinet on the 167th GCC Ministerial Council session and a joint GCC-Canada strategic dialogue, both held in Bahrain. And lastly, the Cabinet reviewed and processed various ministerial committee reports and agendas, resolving to remain in continuous session to monitor the rapidly evolving local and regional situations. Public Works Minister Dr. Noor Al-Mish'an said that a planned railway project linking Gulf Cooperation Council GCC member states was a pillar of economic cooperation within the six-member bloc. Putting in place an integrated logistics system across the Riyadh-based bloc was an integral measure to expedite the implementation of the GCC railway project, the minister told her counterparts from Gulf Arab states in a gathering held via video call. The talks also centered on current developments around the wider region and beyond, particularly existential challenges that could encumber the progress of key development projects, citing the need to propel economic cooperation across the bloc to greater levels. The minister went on to discuss the intricacies of the railway project and how far program has come, in addition to the logistical steps needed in order to bring the Marquee project to fruition, making sure that the project is inevitably completed in a manner that meets internationally recognized standards, she underlined. Minister of Foreign Affairs Sheikh Jarrah Jaber Al-Ahmed Sabah received the United Nations Secretary General's Senior Representative for the Implementation of Security Council Resolution 2792 of 2025, Mari Yamashita, and her official visit to Kuwait. Yamashita is concerned with the follow-up of the file of missing Kuwaiti nationals, Kuwaiti property, and third country nationals, including the National Archive. The Foreign Ministry said that Sheikh Jarrah Al-Sabah congratulated Yamashita on

0: assuming her new position and expressed Kuwait's aspiration to work closely with her during the coming period. He affirmed Kuwait's full support for her efforts in carrying out her mandate efficiently, and effectively, in a manner that contributes to advancing efforts aimed at achieving tangible progress and the search for missing Kuwaiti nationals and third country nationals, determining their fate, and recovering Kuwaiti property, including the National Archives. He stressed that these issues remain a top priority for the state of Kuwait, given their national and humanitarian dimensions. Ambassador Mohammed Merzoug Eshebu presented his credentials to Turkish President Recep Tayyip Erdogan as Ambassador of Kuwait to Turkey during a ceremony held at the Presidential Palace in the capital Ankara. Kuwaiti Embassy in Ankara said that Ambassador Mohammed conveyed to President Erdogan the greetings of His Highness the Emir, Sheikh Mish'al al-Ahmad al-Jabir al-Sabah, may Allah protect and bless him, and His Highness the Crown Prince, Sheikh Sabah Khalid al-Hamad al-Sabah, may Allah protect him. The statement added that Ambassador Mohammed discussed with President Erdogan ways of further developing bilateral relations and enhancing cooperation in the economic, health, and security fields, in addition to education and defense industries. The meeting also reviewed the keenness of both sides to exchange visits between their leaderships and reaffirm the deeply rooted fraternal ties linking the leaders and peoples of the two countries. Moving to regional news in Palestine, the health authority said the death toll from the Israeli occupation genocidal aggression on the Gaza Strip surged to 73,016 civilians. They added that in the last 24 hours, the bodies of two slain Palestinian and five casualties were admitted to Gaza hospitals. Since the ceasefire agreement went into effect at noon on October 10, 2025, the occupation forces have killed 1,005 Palestinians and injured 3,157 others. The bodies of 784 Palestinians have been retrieved over the same period. Moving to business news, the International Energy Agency said that the global oil market would gradually recover from the effects of the closure of the Strait of Hormuz before facing a significant surplus in 2027. The agency added, if the agreement between Iran and the United States holds, exports and production from the Gulf region are expected to recover gradually. The agency also projected that the oil market would see a substantial surplus next year, with global oil supply expected to rise by 8 million barrels per day, while demand is forecast to increase by only 2 million barrels per day. And in sports news and football, attention turns tonight to a highly anticipated clash between England and Croatia in the FIFA World Cup 2026 group stage at 11 local time. The two sides meet at the AT&T Stadium in Arlington, Texas, in what is considered one of the standout matches of the opening rounds. In other football news, midfielder Bernardo Silva has joined Real Madrid on a two-year deal, linking up with manager Jose Mourinho. Silva, 31, left Manchester City at the end of last season, bringing an end to a trophy-laden nine-year spell. And lastly, checking the weather forecast for tonight, rather hot and dust will subside gradually with light to moderate northwesterly winds with speeds of 15 to 38 kilometers an hour. The maximum temperature recorded is 45 degrees Celsius, minimum recorded is 33. As for the temperature in Kuwait City right now is 41 degrees Celsius. Well, ladies and gentlemen, this concludes our news bulletin. This was Nasser Al-Husseinan, and goodbye for now.
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3: Prettiest girl in all the land was left alone without a hand to hold or teach or mold or pray. She fell down the sewer and got led astray. Monsters, demons, and all the rest took her soul and innocence. They tweezed and pulled all that was left till she was made a Disney princess.

Good morning, ladies and gentlemen, and welcome to this hour's main news bulletin. I'm Nasser Al-Husseinan. Top of the local news, His Highness the Emir, Sheikh Mish'al Al-Ahmed Al-Jaber Al-Sabah, may Allah protect and bless him, sent a congratulatory cable to Mr. Anwar Al-Atebi, chairman of Burgan Sports Club, expressing his sincere congratulations on Burgan handball team winning the 28th Asian Men's Club League Handball Championship after defeating Saudi Arabia's Al-Khalij Club in the final match held on the evening of Wednesday, 17th June 2026 at Sheikh Saad Al-Abdullah Indoor Sports Hall. His Highness the Emir praised the sporting achievement and the distinguished technical performance displayed by the team, as well as the spirit of cooperation among its members and the significant efforts made by the club officials and management, which contributed to securing this victory. His Highness wished everyone continued success and achievement and further sporting accomplishments that would elevate Kuwait's name regionally and internationally. His Highness the Crown Prince Sheikh Sabah Khalid Al-Hamad Sabah, may Allah protect him, sent a congratulatory cable to Mr. Anwar Al-Atebi, chairman of Burgan Sports Club, offering sincere congratulations on Burgan's handball team's victory and the 28th Asian Men's Club League Handball Championship following their win over Saudi Arabia's Al-Khalij Club and the final held on June 17, 2026 at Sheikh Saad Al-Abdullah Indoors Sports Hall. His Highness the Crown Prince commended this notable sporting achievement and the distinguished technical level shown by Burgan Club's team and expressed wishes for continued success in raising the standards of Kuwaiti sports and achieving further accomplishments at both regional and international levels. His Highness Sheikh Ahmed Abdullah Al-Ahmed Sabah, the Prime Minister, may Allah protect him, also sent a congratulatory cable to Mr. Anwar Al-Atebi, chairman of Burgan Sports Club, expressing congratulations on Burgan handball team winning the championship after defeating Al-Khalij Club in the final match. The Council of Ministers began its meeting by reviewing a telephone call received by His Highness the Emir, Sheikh Mish'al Al-Ahmed Al-Jaber Al-Sabah, may Allah protect and bless him, from His Majesty King Charles III of the United Kingdom of Great Britain and Northern Ireland. During the call, they discussed historical bilateral relations, regional developments, and specifically the heinous Iranian attacks on Kuwaiti territory and airspace. His Majesty King Charles III strongly condemned these blatant attacks as a flagrant violation of Kuwait's sovereignty, international law, and the UN Charter,

reaffirming the UK's full support and solidarity. His Highness the Emir expressed his sincere appreciation to His Majesty King Charles III of the United Kingdom of Great Britain and Northern Ireland for standing by the State of Kuwait and supporting all measures it takes to maintain its security and stability. The Council of Ministers was also informed of a written letter addressed to His Highness the Emir, Sheikh Mish'al al-Ahmed al-Jabr al-Sabah, may Allah protect and bless him, from His Excellency President Vahagn Khachaturian of the Republic of Armenia, which included an invitation to participate in the Leaders' Summit to be held on the sidelines of the United Nations Conference on Biological Diversity, COP17, in Yerevan on October 16, 2026. Additionally, the Council of Ministers was briefed on a phone call between His Highness the Crown Prince, Sheikh Sabah Khalid al-Hamad al-Sabah, may Allah protect him, and His Excellency U.S. President Donald Trump. They reviewed diplomatic efforts to de-escalate regional tensions and discussed coordination regarding the anticipated peace agreement between the United States and Iran to end the war. Both sides emphasized resolving disputes through peaceful dialogue, and His Highness the Crown Prince welcomed the progress towards an agreement, praising U.S. President Donald Trump's efforts. Furthermore, Minister of Foreign Affairs Sheikh Jarrah Jaber al-Ahmed al-Sabah briefed the Cabinet on the 167th GCC Ministerial Council session and a joint GCC-Canada strategic dialogue, both held in Bahrain. Finally, the Cabinet reviewed the processed various ministerial committee reports and agendas, resolving to remain in continuous session to monitor the rapidly evolving local and regional situation. Moving to Palestine, where media reported that an Israeli occupation force strike yesterday evening killed several civilians and injured others on the Roni Street of Khan Yunis in the southern Gaza Strip. The local media reported that an Israeli occupation combat drone fired at least one missile at a group of civilians at a cafe in the Mawasi area of Khan Yunis, resulting in several deaths and casualties. Medical sources confirmed that the bodies of two slain civilians and an unidentified number of casualties, including in critical condition, were transferred to Nasser Medical Complex. U.S. President Donald Trump had told reporters at the G7 meeting in France that the United States, in a parallel effort to the U.S.-Iran deal, will discuss Iran's ballistic missiles and terrorist proxies with Gulf nations. The president also said that Lebanon's leaders is expected to visit Washington in the coming weeks. U.S. President Donald Trump threatened that the United States would strike Iran again if Tehran fails to comply with the memorandum of understanding signed between them. The United States and Iran have electronically signed the memorandum of understanding aimed at ending the war on Monday and are scheduled to officially sign it in Switzerland on Friday. Earlier, President Trump said the United States would make the Strait of Hormuz fully open by Friday. Ukrainian President Volodymyr Zelensky said that Ukraine has won key pledges of further support for the fight against Russia from world leaders attending the Group of Seven summit in France. Meanwhile, President Zelensky was expected to attend a European Union summit in Brussels on Thursday. Ukraine officials started EU membership negotiations, launching a process that could take years even as it fights Russia. Leaders of the G7 countries demanded a ceasefire in Lebanon and said they will diversify energy supply routes to reduce dependence on the Strait of Hormuz in response to the war in Iran, as they welcomed an interim deal to end the conflict. The leaders met for a summit in the French town of Evian-le-Bain on Lake Geneva. While details of the U.S.-Iran ceasefire agreement trickled out of Washington and Tehran ahead of its formal unveiling, expected on Friday across the nearby Swiss border. The summit gave U.S. President Donald Trump a chance to present his deal with Iran to major allies Britain, Canada, France, Germany, Italy, and Japan. Meanwhile, Russian President Vladimir Putin welcomed leaders at gala reception for the Russia-ASEAN Forum in Kazan. The Russia-ASEAN Forum runs through to Friday, June 19th,
and is the first such high-level gathering held in Kazan, a city in central Russia.

800 kilometers east of Moscow. Organizers of the forum said the summit aims to strengthen political, economic, and social cooperation between Russia and ASEAN countries. Moving to business news, the Federal Open Market Committee, FOMC, concluded its policy meeting, voting unanimously to maintain the benchmark federal fund rate at a target range of 3.50 to 3.75% to combat persistent inflationary pressure. Policy rates have remained unchanged since the FOMC implemented a 75 basis point rate cut during the final quarter of 2025. The FOMC attributed this stickiness to ongoing supply-side shocks, which continue to drive up input costs in critical sectors, most notably energy commodities. And in sports news, Kuwait's Burgan Sports Club made history by winning the 28th Asian Men's Club League Handball Championship. They claimed their first ever Asian title by defeating Saudi Arabia's Al Khalij Club in the tournament held at the Sheikh Saad Al-Abdullah Sport Complex in Kuwait. And lastly, checking the weather forecast for later today will feature intensely hot and sunny conditions with a high near 45 degrees Celsius to 46 and a real feel approaching 47 degrees Celsius. Wind will shift from light to moderate northwesterly to southeasterly. Nighttime temperatures will drop to around 30 degrees Celsius, remaining rather hot and slightly humid over near coastal areas. As for the temperature in Kuwait City right now is 38 degrees Celsius. Well, ladies and gentlemen, this concludes our news bulletin. This was Nasser Al-Hussainan, and goodbye for now.

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